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2: Questions remain about when a fifth of the world's crude oil will start flowing again.
3: We've been in this situation before where there's a deal that may be imminent, but then it falls apart.
2: Gas Buddy analyst Patrick DeHaan.
3: Still too early to say the coast is clear.
2: Bryce Borton was at the gas pump in Columbus, Ohio, where price drops in the oil market have yet to reach consumers.
4: It's definitely hitting the pocketbook, and it's obviously hitting, you know, the price of groceries and everything else as well.
2: Oil producers that throttled back will need time, and Lloyd's analyst Richard Mead says the shipping sector is not rushing back to the Strait of Hormuz. Capital Economics estimates that by September, energy flows will reach 80% of pre-war levels. I'm Jennifer King.
1: On Wall Street, the Dow by 468 points. 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
6: $2,700 is how much cash you can win just for knowing your pop culture trivia. 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
8: WDNY. 105.7 WDNY weather. Tonight stays partly cloudy around 50 degrees with light southwesterly winds. Tuesday turns mostly sunny and warmer, reaching the mid-70s with only a slight chance of precipitation. Tuesday night stays partly cloudy, with a slight chance of rain showers and lows around 55 degrees. Wednesday brings a chance of rain shower. Currently, it's clear and 61 degrees.
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0: All right, you know us. We're always recommending that you get a workout every day, whatever you do. 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It's chicken. Chicken helps with post-exercise muscle recovery because of the amino acid glutamine. That's essential for the formation of the protein your body needs to build muscle. And the journal Nutrients says it's particularly useful for helping muscles recover from exercise. The researchers found that glutamine significantly reduced soreness at 24 hours after a workout and even up to 72 hours after your workout. 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So a meal of collard greens and chicken. 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So choose Bigelow Tea and tea proudly.
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0: Time for some TMI intelligence, and I wouldn't do this to you guys if I didn't think it was absolutely necessary. Do you have a giant nose hair poking out of your nose? Think twice before plucking it. Now I have your attention. That could lead to an infection. Dr. Grant Hamilton is an ear, nose, and throat specialist at the Mayo Clinic. He says pulling a hair out by the roots is going to damage the area around the follicle and let in some of the bacteria that normally lives in our nose. Plus, the veins in our facial area lack protective valves, which means bacteria is more likely to enter our bloodstream and travel elsewhere in our body to start infections. Crazy, right? To be safe, Dr. Hamilton recommends trimming your nose hairs with blunt-edged scissors that won't damage the skin.
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0: You know, there's one big reason we need to start sleeping on our side. It can absolutely help prevent Alzheimer's disease. This comes from new research from Stony Brook University. Here's why. When we're awake, toxins build up in our brain, including the proteins linked to Alzheimer's and other neurological diseases. Normally, when we're asleep, those toxins and proteins get flushed out by the fluid that's circulating throughout our brain. But according to this new research, side sleeping instead of back sleeping maximizes this waste removal, because when the head is ear up, we are no longer leaving excess proteins in the brain, making us vulnerable to that plaque linked to dementia and Alzheimer's. Again, from Stony Brook University, great big reason to start sleeping on our side. It can help prevent Alzheimer's disease.
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1: With SRN News, I'm Keith Peters in Washington. The U.S.-Iran deal is the topic of discussion at the G7 summit.
2: President Trump has arrived after an agreement was reached to end the conflict with Iran.
3: The deal's all signed, and the strait is already partially open.
2: Pakistan says there will be a signing of an agreement Friday. The president says Iran's leadership played a role in the agreement.
3: As you know, the first set is gone, the second set is gone, and we found the third set to be very smart. Strong, very smart, but we ended up making a deal.
2: The president hopes this will be a good new relationship with Iran. Among the challenges ahead is whether Israel will continue its offensive in Lebanon. Ed Donahue, Washington.
1: On Wall Street, the Dow by 468 points. The Nasdaq rose 795. This is SRN News.
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5: A new study from WalletHub ranks New York as the ninth best state to live in nationwide. The evaluation considering such factors as affordability, quality of life, education, and health. Notably, New York topped the list for most restaurants per capita, highlighting the state's rich culinary diversity. Two people in custody, one remaining at large following a fraud investigation in Farmington. Ontario County Sheriff's deputies arresting 34-year-old Patrick Chase Johnson Jr. of Rochester and 36-year-old Island Johnson of Pittsburgh after they allegedly helped 42-year-old Chaz K. Davis use a stolen identity to acquire two vehicles from a local automotive dealer. Authorities in Ontario County have charged Kiara Robinson with arson after a series of fires at an apartment building on Broad Street. Investigators say that Robinson was seen outside allegedly lighting fires as deputies arrived at the scene on August 4th. A quick-thinking resident had already extinguished one of the blazes inside.
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10: 105.7 WDNY weather. Tonight stays partly cloudy around 50 degrees with light southwesterly winds. Tuesday turns mostly sunny and warmer, reaching the mid-70s with only a slight chance of precipitation. Tuesday night stays partly cloudy with a slight chance of rain showers and lows around 55 degrees. Wednesday brings a chance of rain showers.
0: All right, it's time to get really personal, but I think this is important. If you feel like warmer weather makes it harder for you to go, you're not alone. Listen, a study in the European Journal of Applied Physiology found we're significantly more likely to experience gastrointestinal issues in hot weather, including constipation, abdominal cramping, and even pain. And it's simply because we're more likely to be dehydrated in hot weather, and our body needs water to help keep things running smoothly through our digestive tract. But besides drinking more water, researchers have found two other ways to ease so-called summer tummy. First, chew sugar-free gum. A study from the University of Minnesota found a sweetener in sugar-free gum called sorbitol is a natural laxative, and chewing it for as little as 10 minutes a day can keep you regular. Also, find a rocking chair and do some rocking. According to research from the University of Texas, The gentle rocking motion will stimulate muscles in your gastro tract and help them start contracting in a similar rhythm. The motion will also trigger your body to release digestion hormones, proven to help ease gas and bloat. Researchers say this combination will make you twice as likely to get up from the rocking chair and go to the bathroom. You're welcome.
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1: With SRN News, I'm Keith Peters in Washington. There's been a military plane crash in California.
2: Eight crew members are presumed dead after a B-52 bomber crashed shortly after takeoff Monday morning at Edwards Air Force Base. Military officials at the base in Southern California's Mojave Desert say it happened during a routine test mission, and indications are that the crash was not survivable. Emergency responders were at the scene. Aerial footage showed black smoke and virtually nothing left of an aircraft amid a swath of charred desert near a runway. The Boeing B-52 Stratofortress is a long-range bomber. No word yet on what might have happened. I'm Jennifer King.
1: A good day on Wall Street with the Dow Jones Industrial Average up by 468 points. The NASDAQ rose 795 with the S&P 500 advancing by 122 points. This is SRN News.
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4: A new study from WalletHub ranks New York as the ninth best state to live in nationwide. The evaluation considering such factors as affordability, quality of life, education, and health. Notably, New York topped the list for most restaurants per capita, highlighting the state's rich culinary diversity. Two people in custody, one remaining at large following a fraud investigation in Farmington. Ontario County Sheriff's deputies arresting 34-year-old Patrick Chase Johnson Jr. of Rochester and 36-year-old Island Johnson of Pittsburgh after they allegedly helped 42-year-old Chaz K. Davis use a stolen identity to acquire two vehicles from a local automotive dealer. Authorities in Ontario County have charged Kiara Robinson with arson after a series of fires at an apartment building on Broad Street. Investigators say that Robinson was seen outside allegedly lighting fires as deputies arrived at the scene on August 4th. A quick-thinking resident had already extinguished one of the blazes inside.
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12: 105.7 WDNY weather. Tonight stays partly cloudy around 50 degrees with light southwesterly winds. Tuesday turns mostly sunny and warmer, reaching the mid-70s with only a slight chance of precipitation. Tuesday night stays partly cloudy with a slight chance of rain showers and lows around 55 degrees. Wednesday brings a chance of rain showers.
0: All right, please share this one with your friends. This is a trick to not only boost energy, but it's going to make your hair look thicker. I'm loving this. Put a couple of drops of peppermint oil in your shampoo. Hair restoration surgeon Robert Doran says the peppermint tightens follicles, making hair stand up more so it appears fuller. It also makes your scalp tingly, which is energizing. Plus the scent, it activates the limbic system, which controls emotions, motivation, and behavior, so you get a mood boost and feel more alert. Again, You take a couple of drops of peppermint oil, put it in your shampoo, and you're good to go. Do you spend every day weeding through spam emails, getting spam phone calls, and having your phone ping with deceptive and sometimes threatening text messages? 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
0: WDNY. Let's talk some more about the power of voice messages. Now it's a part of dating apps, apps like Hinge and Tinder and Bumble. They now allow users to post audio of their own voice to their profile. And 65% of dating app users surveyed say getting to hear somebody's voice early on is valuable before you're out on a date with them. Science backs this up. Language professor Philip Monahan from the University of Toronto says, "We learn a surprising amount of information from hearing somebody's voice. From their physical size to their emotional state." So how do you improve the quality of your voice? Carolyn Thompson is a voice coach, and she says the first step is simple. Open your mouth. People have a tendency to speak through a tight jaw. That conveys a lot of tension. Also, try to smile while you're talking. Don't go too far with this, but it really works. Thompson says, and I believe this too, if you smile while you're talking, it helps brighten the sound of

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1: With SRN News, I'm Jason Walker. President Trump in France for the G7 summit to discuss trade, the war in Ukraine, NATO test ties with European allies, and he adds, looking forward to working with French President Emmanuel Macron as the tentative agreement with Iran reopens the Strait of Hormuz.
2: We've worked on many deals together. I'm very happy to say, signed, the deal's all signed. And the strait is already partially opened. As you know, they're doing a little hunting for a couple of mines that they've already found. But it's essentially, ships are starting to go out now. On Friday, it'll be completely opened.
1: The crash of a B-52 in Southern California Monday morning, claiming the lives of all 8 people on board. 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
4: Authorities in Ontario County have charged Kiara Robinson with arson after a series of fires at an apartment building on Broad Street. Investigators say that Robinson was seen outside allegedly lighting fires as deputies arrived at the scene on August 4th. A quick-thinking resident had already extinguished one of the blazes inside. A new study from Wallet Hub ranks New York as the 9th best state to live in nationwide. The evaluation considering such factors as affordability, quality of life, education, and health. Notably, New York topped the list for most restaurants per capita, highlighting the state's rich culinary diversity. 2 people in custody, 1 remaining at large following a fraud investigation in Farmington. Ontario County Sheriff's deputies arresting 34-year-old Patrick Chase Johnson Jr. of Rochester and 36-year-old Island Johnson of Pittsford after they allegedly helped 42-year-old Chaz K. Davis use a stolen identity to acquire 2 vehicles from a local automotive dealer.
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0: we all like to have a treat or a snack sometimes, right? So is there a time of day that's better for that treat than any other? Registered dietitian Carrie Glassman, our friend, says it doesn't matter if you have your ice cream sandwich at noon, 3 p.m., or 7 p.m. Just don't start your day with a treat like a donut or a leftover slice of cake from last night's birthday celebration. Why? Because when we start the day with a treat, we're more likely to indulge all day long because we figure we've already blown it. There's research on this supporting it. Think about it. Who has an asparagus and quinoa salad after plowing through a Snickers bar for breakfast? So wait for a craving to strike, then indulge. You feel more satisfied and you won't blow your diet for the entire day.
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19: Personal question for you. I know you love these. How many squats do you think you can do? How many miles do you think you can run? Answering questions like this in your head will enhance your workout, according to Dr. Jane McGonigal. She's a performance studies expert, and she says, simply making a prediction in your head triggers the brain to pump out more of the feel-good chemical dopamine, and that can help you work harder without feeling like you're exerting yourself more. Because the increased dopamine, it gives you a bigger sense of determination and also distracts your mind from focusing on the effort you're making. So just before you start your run, guesstimate how long it'll take you to do your first mile. You'll end up pushing yourself to make that time or beat it. Now try this stuff.
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Frankie Sullivan, Jim Peterick, and the rest of the gang. That's Survivor, and I can't hold back, as there's no holding back here. I'm just getting started. I'm Joe, just sliding into the studio. Olivia Dean coming up, and Rick Springfield, too. Here's Maroon 5. It's Girls Like You.

0: Olivia Dean and Man I Need. Right before that, Rick Springfield, Jesse's Girl, and Girls Like You, all about the girls and the men, I guess. Started out with music from Survivor, I Can't Hold Back. Coming up in just a minute, Billy Joel, a tribute to rock and roll. Also, Gabby Barrett and Charlie Puth.
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0: Gabby Barrett with Charlie Puth, and I hope you're enjoying the music. Amy Grant right before Gabby and Charlie. Good for me, and what's good for you is, well, more great music, including Natasha Bedingfield coming up. The late and great King of Pop, Michael Jackson's on the way. Hang on for Smashing Pumpkins, too, and we'll take a look at the things that are on the calendar for today. Today, by the way, the 15th day. We're halfway through June. June 15th, headed for the 16th.
1: At SRN News, I'm Jason Walker. President Trump in France for the annual G7 summit, discussing the war in Ukraine, NATO test ties with European allies, and much more. He's also looking forward, he says, to working with French President Emmanuel Macron as the tentative agreement with Iran to reopen the Strait of Hormuz. The two leaders have already met once and will be meeting again twice in the next couple of days. The FDA issuing a recall for Alfredo sauce distributed in dozens of states because of the potential of salmonella contamination. Coffee Connection Company in Tennessee voluntarily recalling the sauce. A group of cybersecurity executives asking the Trump team to lift its directive preventing the use of Anthropic's latest artificial intelligence models by foreign nationals. SRN News.
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5: 105.7 WDNY weather. Tonight stays partly cloudy around 50 degrees with light southerly winds. Tuesday turns mostly sunny and warmer, reaching the mid-70s with light southwesterly winds and only a slight chance of precipitation. Tuesday night stays partly cloudy, then a slight chance of rain showers develops near 55 degrees. Wednesday, currently, it's mostly cloudy and 52 degrees.

0: The late and great, the one and only Michael Jackson, King of Pop with Human Nature. And also, right before Michael, Natasha Bedingfield's Unwritten. It is Joe today, writing the calendar for the 15th of June. We see that it's Justice for Janitors Day today. Also, National Electricity Day, National Foam Party Day. I'm not sure what a foam party is, but it's National Foam Party Day. It's also National Lobster Day. I know what lobster is, and I enjoy it from time to time. National Prune Day today, National Smile Power Day. Your smile can be quite powerful. National Photography Day. It's World Elder Abuse Awareness Day and Global Wind Day. Those are the things on the calendar for June 15. Coming up next hour, we'll take a look at today in history. And coming up in just a couple of minutes, more great music, including we'll kick off an hour with the Chainsmokers.
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0: I keep trying. They say, if at first you don't succeed, try again. Macy Gray and I try. Also, Till Tuesday, Voices Carry from Amy Mann. Amy Mann was out with Rush last week when they were opening up their 50-something tour. She was on stage doing Time Stand Still with Rush, one of their songs that she was on the album. She made a couple of appearances with Rush on the beginning few days of their 50-something tour. Justin Timberlake started that set with Rock Your Body. Avicii and Berlin are coming up.
1: With SRN News, I'm Jason Walker. President Trump in France for the G7 summit and meeting with fellow world leaders discussing a wide range of topics. At the top of the list, the deal to end the war in Iran. In the meantime, many wondering, well, just how soon will gasoline prices fall?
2: The price of oil is moving, and that will likely start to impact gas prices as early as later tonight. But for the moment, there is lag. A lag time to how markets respond and how quickly that shows up to gas stations.
1: That is Gas Buddy analyst Patrick DeHaan. Now, he says if the Iran deal does stick, it could lower the price of gas and diesel before the end of the summer. Prime Minister Keir Starmer says Britain has now banned children under the age of 16 from using social media apps. This is SRN News.
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6: 105.7 WDNY weather. Tonight stays partly cloudy around 50 degrees with light southerly winds. Tuesday turns mostly sunny and warmer, reaching the mid-70s with light southwesterly winds and only a slight chance of precipitation. Tuesday night stays partly cloudy, then a slight chance of rain showers develops near 55 degrees. Currently, it's clear and 50 degrees.

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0: Well, if you're looking for the groove, you should know, as D-Light says, the groove is in the heart. Soft Cell, Tainted Love, Where Did Our Love Go? And The Weeknd with Blinding Lights. Hope you had a good weekend. Hope you're getting started on another week halfway through June and things are going well for you. We'll get you through it with great music as we always do. We've got Irene Cara coming up. I've got Michael Bolton on the way and Bruno Mars. Later, we'll hear from 21 Pilots and we'll check those birthdays coming up.
1: With SRN News, I'm Jason Walker. As President Trump meets with G7 leaders in France, the U.S.-Iran deal remains a hot topic of discussion. Here's Ed Donahue.
2: President Trump has arrived after an agreement was reached to end the conflict with Iran.
3: The deal's all signed, and the strait is already partially open.
2: Pakistan says there will be a signing of an agreement Friday. The president says Iran's leadership played a role in the agreement.
3: As you know, the first set is gone, the second set is gone, and we found the third set to be very smart, strong, very smart, but we ended up making a deal.
2: The president hopes this will be a good new relationship with Iran.
1: Russia launching a major attack on Ukraine overnight. Hundreds of drones and missiles. At least 11 people have been killed, most of them civilians, more than 50 wounded. This is SRN News.
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6: 105.7 WDNY weather. Tonight stays partly cloudy around 50 degrees with light southerly winds. Tuesday turns mostly sunny and warmer, reaching the mid-70s with light southwesterly winds and only a slight chance of precipitation. Tuesday night stays partly cloudy, then a slight chance of rain showers develops near 55 degrees. Wednesday, currently it's clear and 50 degrees.

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shooting off the flares, sending out the SOS, and sending up a signal to get rescued. That's Message in a Bottle. That's the Police. So that's kicking off another great hour of great music. That's what we do for you all day, every day. Bon Jovi coming up. Tile Cruise here with Dynamite.

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0: The Sweet Escape, that's Gwen Stefani. And right before that, In Excess with Disappear. A lot of folks like to escape their lives, their daily lives, by heading for the movie theaters. And a lot of folks did that over the weekend. Coming up in just a couple of minutes, I'll give you the box office numbers from this past weekend. I was talking earlier about Lion King opening up on this day. It was 1994, June 15th, when that opened, and was a huge success. We'll check the box office numbers coming up.
1: With SRN News, I'm Jason Walker. G7 summit underway in France now. President Trump and other world leaders are there on the agenda. Well, a number of items: trade, the war in Ukraine, and NATO test ties with European allies. And of course, the president adds he's looking forward to continue working with French President Emmanuel Macron as the tentative agreement with Iran to reopen the Strait of Hormuz.
2: We've worked on many deals together. I'm very happy to say, signed, the deal's all signed. And the Strait is already partially opened. As you know, they're doing a little hunting for a couple of mines that they've already found. But it's essentially, ships are starting to go out now. On Friday, it'll be completely opened.
1: And this is SRN News.
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4: 105.7 WDNY weather. Tonight stays partly cloudy around 50 degrees with light southerly winds. Tuesday turns mostly sunny and warmer, reaching the mid-70s with light southwesterly winds and only a slight chance of precipitation. Tuesday night stays partly cloudy, then a slight chance of rain showers develops near 55 degrees. Currently, it's clear and 48 degrees.

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0: Total Eclipse of the Heart, a great song from Bonnie Tyler. Some said, hey, how about an up-tempo version? Nikki French says, okay. Total Eclipse of the Heart, Nikki French. And right before that, Toto, with that huge song for them, Africa. Thanks for hanging out. Got music from Usher and Pitbull coming up. I mentioned Sir Elton John. I didn't get to Elton John. He's coming up, and so is Madonna.
1: With SRN News, I'm Jason Walker. A rough day for the United States Air Force Monday. A massive bomber has gone down.
2: A B-52 bomber crashed shortly after takeoff at Edwards Air Force Base Monday in Southern California's Mojave Desert. Military officials said a huge plume of smoke was coming from the scene. The military aircraft, a Boeing B-52 Stratofortress, is a long-range bomber that usually carries a crew of five.
1: Jennifer King reporting there were eight people on board, including three civilians. There were no survivors. Some of the skydivers who were killed when their plane crashed in Missouri Sunday morning were experienced jumpers. One of them was a lady named Jen Sharp. She's a technology director of U.S. Parachute Association. Officials say Sharp's had made nearly 7,000 jumps in her life. This is SRN News.
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8: 105.7 WDNY weather. Tonight stays partly cloudy around 50 degrees with light southerly winds. Tuesday turns mostly sunny and warmer, reaching the mid-70s with light southwesterly winds and only a slight chance of precipitation. Tuesday night stays partly cloudy, then a slight chance of rain showers develops near 55 degrees. Currently, it's clear and 48 degrees.

0: Like a Prayer from the one and only Madonna, who has just released a new video for her Sabrina Carpenter duet, Bring Your Love. And she brought another blonde along for the ride to appear in the video, and that is Julia Garner. You can check the video out now. Sabrina Carpenter and Madonna with Bring Your Love. The new video just dropped from Madonna. And there's Like a Prayer. Coming up in just a second, hang on for Kelly Clarkson.
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5: 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You ever have an issue with your significant other? 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
0: Would you have a problem if your husband or wife said, hey, my ex reached out, said he has something to tell me and wants to meet me for dinner? Is that weird?
1: I mean, it's one thing if they live across town. It's something else. This person is traveling from states away and says, I can only talk to you about this face to face. Of course, Dylan is a little bit worried about this.
0: Trisha's just like, I want to know what he has to say. 19 years later, what could he possibly have to tell me to my face? Now, personally, I think that he cheated on her and he has to come clean because his soul can't bear it anymore.
1: I think he's going to throw himself at her mercy and ask for another chance.
0: Now, what do you think? Would you have a problem if your significant other wanted to go? 1-800-330-9999. Isabella, what do you think?
2: What I think about it, I'm absolutely on his side. This guy, coming after 20 years, now he's going to say, apologize? No, this is a game. Don't do it, girl, because he want to mess up your brain. Respect yourself. You're in beautiful marriage, I'm assuming, because your husband is also on the air. Don't do it. Don't even. I would say something not appreciated to him. Even he was cheating on you, he doesn't deserve it. For dinner, absolutely not. Don't do it. I've been in the same situation. You will destroy your marriage. This guy is a psycho.
1: Thank you for the call, Isabella. Have a great day. So she says that it doesn't matter what he has to come and say to her. It's all a game for him, right? He gets to plant something in her head.
0: I guess there's truth to that, 100%.
1: Debbie, what do you say? Whose side are you on today?
3: I'm on her side.
1: Tell us
3: so
1: why.
3: She can just go and see what he wants. It means that he doesn't trust her.
0: Well, right. What's going to happen? She's going to look at him and be like, I made a mistake. I should have ended up with him. Of course not. That's not what's going to happen. If you're in a loving marriage, you're never going to think that, oh, she's going to go see her ex and fall in love with him. And I think that the curiosity would kill me. And I just want to see what he's got to say.
1: Okay.
3: I agree. And who wouldn't want to know that somebody is so in love with them that they couldn't live without them?
0: Right.
1: I mean, so wait a minute, though. It's a
3: little boost to your ego.
1: I was going to say, Deb, it's maybe not great for the husband, but okay. Thanks for the call.
0: I do like to think that all my exes look back at me now and they think this
1: is the one
0: is,
1: that got away.
0: They're like, man, I made a mistake when I left her.
1: That's
0: yep.
1: Right.
0: Sarah, whose side are you on?
4: I'm on the husband's side. I think it's a little bit inappropriate. I know in my relationship, I've been with someone a very long time, and he would not think that it's respectful if I went to a dinner like that.
1: Yeah.
4: I just think there's got to be intentions there.
1: Well, no,
0: Sarah, it's 100% he cheated on her and he needs to come clean.
1: Why would
0: right?
1: he come clean to her 20 years later about cheating on her? I don't know what
0: his
1: shows
0: soul.
1: You're watching.
0: His soul.
1: The battle for his soul?
0: Yeah.
1: Oh, my God.
0: That's what it is.
1: I can't believe this.
5: The verdict is in. Jury foreman, what are the results?
0: Dylan, our audience agreed with you today. Trish, if he really feels uncomfortable about you going, and the fact that he kind of made it like an ultimatum, like, I have something to tell you, but it's only in person, and it just
1: and only
0: seems
1: you?
0: Shady and weird, and maybe it's better to avoid the whole thing.
6: Yeah, I'm curious, but it's obviously not worth damaging the lovely relationship that I have in my current life.
1: Anything that's smooth. Anything that he has to say at this point, he should be prepared to say in front of your husband. You have a family.
7: Sure.
1: You got kids. I can relate. In all other ways, I try not to be a jealous person. Everybody has to have autonomy. But, you know, for this situation, these circumstances coming right out of the woodwork here seems weird. And the voters agree.
7: Thank you. Yeah, I can't imagine anything good comes out of that.
0: All right. If you have a problem, too, send an email. couplescore@annonraven.com.
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12: This is the time of the year when it's potentially dangerous for farmers to be working in the field. That's because of extreme heat conditions. That's according to Dee Jepson. She's with Ohio State University's Agricultural Health and Safety Department. She describes some of the symptoms of heat stress.
15: If you get a heat rash or any type of prickly or blistery parts of the skin, that's showing that your sweat glands have become clogged, your sweat glands are inflamed, and the sweat cannot evaporate from your body in these conditions.
12: Jepson says another warning sign is heat cramps.
15: Whether that's in your legs, your arms, or your stomach. And really what's happening when our bodies are cramping, it's the loss of body salt through the sweat. And that causes the water to rush into our muscles, and that results in our cramps and our spasms that we get.
12: The bottom line, according to Jepson, is that farmers are susceptible to both heat stress and heat stroke. Pay attention to those symptoms.
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23: Here's what's happening in the five-county area. A Junk in the Trunk community tag sale will be held on Saturday, June 20th from 9 a.m. till 1 p.m. at the Loon Lake Preserve on Chapel Road, off Route 21, the public is welcome to attend. A Father's Day pig roast is slated for Sunday, June 21st at the Heath Homestead on Ashen Hill Road from noon until 3. It's hosted by the Ashen Ladies Aid and pig roaster Ray Akam. Funds will go toward a new roof for the church in Ashen. York Lester Field Days will unfold Thursday, July 2nd at 7 p.m. at York Central School on the corner of Route 63 and 36. There'll be a giant fireworks display at dusk, plus much more. And the Wayland Historical Society will host a 250th celebration for our country Saturday, July 4th, starting with a parade at 9:30 a.m. to march down Main Street at the Historical Society. There'll be a reading of the Declaration of Independence and more.
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0: With the World Cup happening now, you knew there would be some unknowns that all of a sudden would become famous. It's almost like the Olympics in a lot of ways, like this athletes that you've never heard of before, all of a sudden they're all over the news, right?
1: You're going to introduce me, right? Because I haven't heard a name.
0: Well, probably here's the thing that's a little bit different. You didn't see this one coming because it's not an athlete that's getting everybody's attention. It's a random dude from Germany talking about Taco Bell. It's coming up next.

0: From the Genesee Now newsroom, I'm Ken Haight.
1: A Hornell man entered a guilty plea in Steuben County Court Monday morning. 35-year-old Michael Bloom Jr. of Hornell entered a plea of guilty to a charge of attempted criminal use of a weapon in the first degree. Bloom was accused of firing bullets at a porch on Rockwell Avenue in Hornell, August 2024. To ensure public safety, the city of Hornell has temporarily closed the footbridge over the Canisteo River on East Elm Street. Before any work begins, an engineer will conduct a full structural assessment and provide recommendations for repair. Yates County deputies arrested a Horseheads woman Monday following a trespass complaint in the town of Jerusalem. Deputies responded to a residence on East Bluff Drive in Cuca Park, where they located 39-year-old Angela Morse. Morse was found at the property after having been explicitly warned earlier in the day not to return to the premises. Morse was charged with trespass. She was transported to the Yates County Public Safety Building to await arraignment. Wednesday's Powerball jackpot will increase to an estimated $283 million as no players matched all six numbers during Monday night's drawing.
0: From the Genesee Now newsroom, I'm Ken Haight.
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8: 105.7 WDNY weather. Tuesday stays mostly sunny with a slight chance of showers and thunderstorms. Near 76 degrees with light southwesterly winds. Tuesday night turns partly cloudy with a slight chance of rain showers. Around 55 degrees. Wednesday brings a chance of rain showers and highs in the upper 70s. Wednesday night, showers and thunderstorms move in, around 60 degrees. Currently, it's clear and 48 degrees.
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4: What do you get, Dad, for Father's Day? Father's Day is coming up this weekend. If you haven't made plans yet, I guess you got to get on it. But I think one of the
10: Why do you sound like you sounded like it's a big bother? I mean, what? That's not fair.
4: I think that it is aggravating when you ask men what they want to do for Father's Day. And they kind of were like, oh, whatever. I just don't want to do anything. I just want to watch TV. It makes it more difficult, I think, because you don't have any idea what they want to actually do.
10: So it's so different for Mother's Day when your wife or your mother or anybody just says, I just want everybody to be happy. It's so different?
4: It's 100% different. Okay. It's coming up next.

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1: Oh, the kids. Plenty of kids are super mad today. Big mad. More than usual, Raven.
2: Okay.
1: 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So, the big news out of the UK yesterday.
3: Today is a big moment for our country. This is a big step, real change for our children and our future. Because today I can announce that the government will ban access to social media for all children under the age of 16.
1: That was Prime Minister Starmer.
2: I mean, obviously, like, that's a huge deal. Imagine something like that trying to take place here in America. We'd be caught up in lawsuits for the next 20 years.
1: I don't know, because I think the rest of the world is doing it. They're not the first to do it.
2: I don't know, man. Maybe our kids are different than their kids. And the fact that I'm telling you right now that our kids would put up a major stink and there'd be lawsuits going on.
1: You want to talk about putting up a major stink? They ask these kids. For some reason, I always think English children are very polite. Yeah.
4: So suddenly you're going to have a lot more time to fill. And what will you do?
5: Stare at a wall.
2: Right.
1: Yes, I'm good. I'm going to stare at a wall.
2: Rob a bank.
1: I'm going to stare at a wall all day.
2: Yeah. Listen, I think it's smart. I think it's the best thing that they could do for the future of their country and the future of those kids. I really do. I think it'll make them smarter. It'll make them, it makes them safer in so many different ways.
5: I didn't think it would actually happen. I kind of believed that he'd chicken out of it and give it more time.
2: Right.
1: I mean, he's like, listen, I know how politics works.
2: Right.
1: I've
2: seen this guy say a lot of things.
1: He's going to make a lot of promises, and then he's never going to follow through. I don't know much, but I know that's how politics works. Nobody worry. Instagram and TikTok are still going to work. So the ban is expected to cover, I mean, TikTok, Instagram, Snapchat, YouTube, Facebook, X. The only things that will continue to work that it doesn't affect is WhatsApp and Signal, so the messaging services.
2: Okay.
1: Yeah.
6: I know in the future it will have a positive impact on young people's lives and their mental health.
1: There is your next.
2: Does that child know that? Does that child know that?
1: That's what they've been taught to say.
2: I just feel like there would be some class action lawsuit that would just hold everything up if we tried to do it here. I really do.
1: The thing is, and what I like about this is the proposal goes beyond just no social media. They're not going to be able to live stream. Mm-hmm. They're not going to be able to receive messages from strangers. All things that make a lot of sense.
7: I think the issue is right now is the lack of guidance from parents. So I really think it should be the parents' responsibility to guide us children.
2: I don't trust that kid. I got to be honest. Like, I mean, everything that kid's saying sounds brilliant. I don't trust that kid for a minute.
1: It's not the kids that will get in trouble if they find access to it.
2: Okay.
1: It'll be the companies for not responsibly preventing them from getting on. So all of this goes on the companies to make sure that there's age verification.
2: I mean, again, I think it's honestly the best thing for them. I think as a people, we have lost sight of the fact of what this is doing with kids in a serious note. I think that it's a danger to the progress of a human race.
5: It maybe shouldn't have been banned. Maybe it should be more restricted so you can't talk to people that you don't know.
2: I don't know.
1: I
2: know I sound 1,000, but it's 1,000 for your own good. No,
1: I think that there's many schools across the country, including my daughter's school, that have banned phones in the schools. Phones altogether.
2: And I think that they've seen positive impact from that.
1: I agree. Have kids gotten around it?
2: Of course
1: they have. But does it prevent them from walking around the halls with their faces in their phones? Yeah, that too. So every small step makes a difference. And I think that most countries are going to follow this lead and they're going to do the same thing.
2: I think you're completely wrong. It never happens here. But I wish it would.
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12: With SRN News, I'm Jason Walker. A rough day for the United States Air Force Monday. A massive bomber has gone down.
13: A B-52 bomber crashed shortly after takeoff at Edwards Air Force Base Monday in Southern California's Mojave Desert. Military officials said a huge plume of smoke was coming from the scene. The military aircraft, a Boeing B-52 Stratofortress, is a long-range bomber that usually carries a crew of five.
12: Jennifer King reporting there were eight people on board, including three civilians. There were no survivors. Some of the skydivers who were killed when their plane crashed in Missouri Sunday morning were experienced jumpers. One of them was a lady named Jen Sharp. She's a technology director of U.S. Parachute Association. Officials say Sharp's had made nearly 7,000 jumps in her life. This is SRN News.
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15: Penn Yan police report 22-year-old Courtney Vu of Rockville, Maryland, was arrested following a traffic stop on Elm Street. Police initiated the stop after observing a vehicle driving at night without headlamps or tail lamps. Upon identifying Vu, a DMV check revealed her Virginia driver's license was no longer valid. During the interview, officers noticed an odor of alcohol on her breath and observed several indicators of intoxication. Following standardized field sobriety tests, which she failed, Vu was taken into custody and transported to the Yates County Jail, where she allegedly refused to submit to a chemical breath test. Vu was processed at the police station and charged with driving while intoxicated, unlicensed operator, no or inadequate headlamps, and no or inadequate tail lamps. She was transported to the Yates County Jail to await arraignment. The Honeyoy Falls Community Concert Band is hosting a summer concert Saturday, June 20th from 7 to 9 p.m. Concert is being held at Harry Allen Park at 23 North Main Street in Honeyoy Falls. 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
17: AP Sports, I'm Gethin Coolbaugh. The Carolina Hurricanes won their second Stanley Cup title and first in 20 years after beating the Vegas Golden Knights 3-0 in Game 6 of the Cup Final. 37-year-old Jordan Staal became the oldest player to win the Conn Smythe Trophy as playoff MVP.
18: Amazing feeling to be able to build something like that and then top it all off with this is, it's an absolute dream come true.
17: In soccer, a brace for Kai Havertz powered Germany's 7-1 route of World Cup first-timer Curaçao in the opener for both teams. Sweden routed Tunisia 5-1. Australia beat Turkey 2-0. Ivory Coast beat Ecuador 1-0. And Japan played the Netherlands to a 2-2 draw. Bud Cauley won golf's Canadian Open for his first PGA Tour title. And Denny Hamlin won at Pocono for his third straight NASCAR Cup race victory. Gethin Coolbaugh, AP Sports.
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20: 105.7 WDNY weather. Tuesday stays mostly sunny with a slight chance of showers and thunderstorms near 76 degrees with light southwesterly winds. Tuesday night turns partly cloudy with a slight chance of rain showers around 55 degrees. Wednesday brings a chance of rain showers and highs in the upper 70s. Wednesday night, showers and thunderstorms move in around 60 degrees. Currently, it's clear and 48 degrees.
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1: It's the breakup that everyone saw coming. The breakup that no one saw coming. When I woke up this morning and I saw it, I was like, oh, that's sad.
2: I was going to say, wait a minute. I was like, are we talking about the same one? Because I did not see that coming.
1: No, of course not.
2: I can understand it because you see this happen all the time.
1: You think it's because he lost weight? You think that's why?
2: I think that it's lifestyle.
1: All right.
2: I think it's lifestyle.
1: Okay. And I have to admit that I was completely wrong about one thing that I thought was going to happen this past weekend. And I've been talking about it forever.
2: I just can't believe that this means that the other thing is happening now.
1: I know. It's next.

0: suicide. They've had extraordinary success. 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Dial pound 250, say Mike Rowe. That's pound 250, say Mike Rowe. And happy birthday to us.
1: From the Genesee Now newsroom, I'm Ken Haidt.
2: A Hornell man entered a guilty plea in Steuben County Court Monday morning. 35-year-old Michael Bloom Jr. of Hornell entered a plea of guilty to a charge of attempted criminal use of a weapon in the first degree. Bloom was accused of firing bullets at a porch on Rockwell Avenue in Hornell, August 2024. To ensure public safety, the city of Hornell has temporarily closed the footbridge over the Canisteo River on East Elm Street. Before any work begins, an engineer will conduct a full structural assessment and provide recommendations for repair. Yates County deputies arrested a Horseheads woman Monday following a trespass complaint in the town of Jerusalem. Deputies responded to a residence on East Bluff Drive in Cuca Park, where they located 39-year-old Angela Morse. Morse was found at the property after having been explicitly warned earlier in the day not to return to the premises. Morse was charged with trespass. She was transported to the Yates County Public Safety Building to await arraignment. Wednesday's Powerball jackpot will increase to an estimated $283 million as no players matched all six numbers during Monday night's drawing.
1: From the Genesee Now newsroom, I'm Ken Haidt.
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8: 105.7 WDNY weather. Tuesday stays mostly sunny with a slight chance of showers and thunderstorms near 76 degrees with light southwesterly winds. Tuesday night turns partly cloudy with a slight chance of rain showers around 55 degrees. Wednesday brings a chance of rain showers and highs in the upper 70s. Wednesday night, showers and thunderstorms move in around 60 degrees. Currently, it's mostly cloudy and 50 degrees.
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9: There's always some telltale signs when a couple starts dating for the very first time? Like, you meet the couple and you're like, oh, they haven't been together very long. My husband and I were at a party and this couple approached us and we were making, you know, just talking, making small talk.
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9: 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And my husband just glanced at me from the corner of his eye and he gave me that knowing look. And yeah. I was like, these people have been dating for 6 minutes. 6 minutes. Because no couple that has been together as long as we have would know the answer to that question.

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1: There will be signs, that is for sure. When you meet a couple that just started dating, there's some telltale signs that they're a new couple, right?
0: He opens every door for her.
1: Yes.
0: Everywhere they go, out to the car, into the store, anywhere that they're going, opens the door for her every single time.
1: They're always slightly touching each other. You ever notice that?
0: Oh, yeah. There's a proximity.
1: Yeah. 1-800-330-9999. Paul, a telltale sign somebody's newly dating.
2: If they grab my cell phone and they look at it and they don't see that they're not in the favorites list on the contacts. That's one way they can tell. I
0: mean, if we are freshly dating, you better not be touching my phone.
1: Right.
0: You know, like to me, that's forward, right? Like mm-hmm. You are jumping ahead.
1: But meanwhile, I have no problem picking up my husband's phone, going through the text messages.
0: As you shouldn't.
1: Looking for things that I'm need or whatever.
0: Yeah. Like,
1: yeah. So that's a big difference. It's just the possession and the comfort around somebody's cell phone because it's such a personal thing.
0: Yeah. No, 100%. My wife knows my code. I expect her to know my code. I also don't expect to walk in the room and have her in my phone.
1: Well, yeah. But you know what I mean. If she needs something or she needs an email.
0: But if we had been dating 3 to 6 months and I walked in and she was in my phone, get out of my house.
1: I have a weird thing where I don't even like to touch other people's cell phones just to...
0: In general. Yes. Say, yeah. You left yours over here today.
1: Yeah.
0: I didn't want to touch it.
1: Right.
0: Looking down on it to see if it's your phone even feels like an invasion.
1: Well, I hate when I see a phone and no one's around and I have to tap the screen to see the picture so I can figure out who it belongs to.
0: Imagine I walk in right at that moment. What are you doing?
1: Like, why are you in my phone? Why are you in my phone? Amy, how about you? Telltale signs somebody is newly dating and haven't been in the relationship a long time.
3: They do like a lot of silly pet names for each other. And it gets really annoying being around someone that has like a new relationship because it's all like, blah, blah, blah, blah, blah, blah, blah, blah, blah, blah. Like, give it a rest.
0: Mm-hmm.
1: Yeah.
0: Everything is baby at first.
1: Mm-hmm.
0: And that's why there's so many songs about when you stop calling somebody baby and start calling them by their name.
1: But we used to talk baby talk, too.
0: Mm-hmm.
1: When we used to talk to each other, we used to talk to each other like this.
0: Like that? I mean, really? Your husband talked like that?
1: Uh-huh. And, yeah, because we were in love, and we were young. And that was the way we talked to each other. And now, like, saying it out loud in front of millions of people, it makes me realize how ridiculous it was. But we would do it all the time.
0: Yeah.
1: Even if we were out to dinner.
0: Will he do it now if you, like, goad him with it? Will he play along?
1: Absolutely not.
0: No.
1: No.
0: He's like, what are you doing?
1: Right.
0: Right.
1: But every once in a while, he'll still do it.
0: Okay.
1: I'll still hear it every once in a while.
0: All right.
1: Yeah. Mike, telltale sign that a couple is newly dating, they haven't been in the relationship very long.
4: If they're sitting at the dinner table and they're holding hands while eating or have their legs sort of wrapped around each other, that's usually my indication that they're pretty fresh.
1: Yep. The holding the hands at the table.
0: And that closeness there. Mm-hmm. They can't get enough of each other. They're all in each other's space. They're melding the spaces.
1: It physically irks me when a couple sits side by side in a booth with nobody opposite them.
0: But it's none of your business.
1: It bothers me.
0: It's none of your business.
1: Are you just talking into each other's ears? Isn't it better to talk to each other's faces? No, you have to, like, where are your hands? Are you touching each other under the table? This is a public place.
0: This is just not your business.
1: It's weird.
0: If you can't see it. And why are you looking, by the way?
1: It's just odd to me.
0: Keep your eye on your menu.
1: Just go home and do whatever you want. But when you're in this public place, sit across from each other like normal human beings.
0: Right. Act like you barely like each other.
1: Correct.
0: Right.
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5: With SRN News, I'm Jason Walker. A rough day for the United States Air Force Monday. A massive bomber has gone down.
10: A B-52 bomber crashed shortly after takeoff at Edwards Air Force Base Monday in Southern California's Mojave Desert. Military officials said a huge plume of smoke was coming from the scene. The military aircraft, a Boeing B-52 Stratofortress, is a long-range bomber that usually carries a crew of five.
5: Jennifer King reporting there were eight people on board, including three civilians. There were no survivors. Some of the skydivers who were killed when their plane crashed in Missouri Sunday morning were experienced jumpers. One of them was a lady named Jen Sharp. She's a technology director of U.S. Parachute Association. Officials say Sharps had made nearly 7,000 jumps in her life. This is SRN News.
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12: A Hornell man entered a guilty plea in Steuben County Court Monday morning. 35-year-old Michael Bloom Jr. of Hornell entered a plea of guilty to a charge of attempted criminal use of a weapon in the first degree. Bloom was accused of firing bullets at a porch on Rockwell Avenue in Hornell, August 2024. To ensure public safety, the city of Hornell has temporarily closed the footbridge over the Canisteo River on East Elm Street. Before any work begins, an engineer will conduct a full structural assessment and provide recommendations for repair. Yates County deputies arrested a Horseheads woman Monday following a trespass complaint in the town of Jerusalem. Deputies responded to a residence on East Bluff Drive in Cuca Park, where they located 39-year-old Angela Morse. Morse was found at the property after having been explicitly warned earlier in the day not to return to the premises. Morse was charged with trespass. She was transported to the Yates County Public Safety Building to await arraignment. Wednesday's Powerball jackpot will increase to an estimated $283 million as no players matched all six numbers during Monday night's drawing.
11: From the Genesee Now newsroom, I'm Ken Haight.
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14: 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I'm Frank Williams reporting for WDNY and WDXT Sports. Well, the rain and the rapids may have cooled off the Dansville Gliders as they snapped their seven-game win streak yesterday over at Houghton University, as the rains may have rejuvenated the Rapids. 5-3, the final score at the Kerr Pegula Sports Complex. Genesee saw starter Lucas Turner grab the win on the hill, working five innings of one-hit baseball, giving up a run while striking out a half dozen and walking two. Santino Deulis secured the four-inning save, allowing two runs on four hits, striking out three, and issued a pair of base on balls. Offensively for the Rapids, Alex Beals did the major damage. He had a pair of doubles, drove in four runs for the home team. Kieran Crosley added a pair of hits for Genesee. Dansville had the early lead in the game, 1-0, but a three-run fourth inning turned the tables. Dansville, now at 7-3, went with Cam Hassenfoss on the mound. He pitched well, hurling six innings, allowing four earned runs on five hits, struck out six and walked two. He would take the loss on the hill. Matthew Moreno appeared in relief for two innings, giving up a run on no hits as he struck out four without a walk. Dansville's offense yesterday was led by Mason Diltz, who had a hit and two RBIs, while the Gliders' other hits came from Sean Louie, Bobby Griffin, Luca Fenton, and Phil Lombardi. Well, the same two teams tangled at Babcock Park today for Kids Day, starting at 11 a.m., and we will have live coverage of that game here on 105.7 WDNY. Hope you will join us then. One other game on tap in the New York Collegiate Baseball League yesterday, Rochester whitewashed Watertown by a final score of 11-0. Don't forget, there's more college baseball action tomorrow night at 5 p.m. as the Hornell Steamers roll into Dansville to take on the Gliders at 5 p.m. Hope you'll be with us then. Other action on tap for today finds the Hornell Steamers at home for a pair against Horsehead, starting with their Kids' Day game at Maple City Park at 11 a.m. Other action later today finds Syracuse at Rochester at 5, and Cheryl will be hosting Watertown at 5 as well. This has been the Glance at the Gliders, sponsored by Dansville Chevrolet. 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I'm Frank Williams reporting for WDNY and WDXT Sports.
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17: 105.7 WDNY weather. Tuesday stays mostly sunny with a slight chance of showers and thunderstorms. Near 76 degrees with light southwesterly winds. Tuesday night turns partly cloudy with a slight chance of rain showers. Around 55 degrees. Wednesday brings a chance of rain showers and highs in the upper 70s. Wednesday night, showers and thunderstorms move in, around 60 degrees. Currently, it's mostly clear and 54 degrees.
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4: With SRN News, I'm Jason Walker. A rough day for the United States Air Force Monday. A massive bomber has gone down.
5: A B-52 bomber crashed shortly after takeoff at Edwards Air Force Base Monday in Southern California's Mojave Desert. Military officials said a huge plume of smoke was coming from the scene. The military aircraft, a Boeing B-52 Stratofortress, is a long-range bomber that usually carries a crew of five.
4: Jennifer King reporting there were eight people on board, including three civilians. There were no survivors. Some of the skydivers who were killed when their plane crashed in Missouri Sunday morning were experienced jumpers. One of them was a lady named Jen Sharp. She's a technology director of U.S. Parachute Association. Officials say Sharp's had made nearly 7,000 jumps in her life. This is SRN News.
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2: A Hornell man entered a guilty plea in Steuben County Court Monday morning. 35-year-old Michael Bloom Jr. of Hornell entered a plea of guilty to a charge of attempted criminal use of a weapon in the first degree. Bloom was accused of firing bullets at a porch on Rockwell Avenue in Hornell, August 2024. To ensure public safety, the city of Hornell has temporarily closed the footbridge over the Canisteo River on East Elm Street. Before any work begins, an engineer will conduct a full structural assessment and provide recommendations for repair. Yates County deputies arrested a Horseheads woman Monday following a trespass complaint in the town of Jerusalem. Deputies responded to a residence on East Bluff Drive in Cuca Park, where they located 39-year-old Angela Morse. Morse was found at the property after having been explicitly warned earlier in the day not to return to the premises. Morse was charged with trespass. She was transported to the Yates County Public Safety Building to await arraignment. Wednesday's Powerball jackpot will increase to an estimated $283 million, as no players matched all six numbers during Monday night's drawing.
1: From the Genesee Now newsroom, I'm Ken Haight.
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6: 105.7 WDNY weather. Tuesday stays mostly sunny with a slight chance of showers and thunderstorms. Near 76 degrees with light southwesterly winds. Tuesday night turns partly cloudy with a slight chance of rain showers. Around 55 degrees. Wednesday brings a chance of rain showers and highs in the upper 70s. Wednesday night, showers and thunderstorms move in. Around 60 degrees. Currently, it's clear and 55 degrees.
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7: You got it from your daddy. 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

0: It's Ann and Raven on 105.7 WDNY. Coming up on Sunday, Father's Day, and we're talking about things that we got from our fathers. I got procrastination from my father. Producer Sophia, producer Justin is here. My father, he used to buy things. He would buy things the minute that they came out, or the minute that he decided that he wanted something in his life or that he needed a product, but then he wouldn't open it for years. When he passed, I received a grill from my stepmother. It was a brand new grill. It was still in the box. It was from a company that no longer existed, Sunbeam. Justin, you probably remember that company.
1: I remember
0: there.
1: Sunbeam, yeah.
0: Yeah, and it was a two-burner outdoor grill. When's the last time you even saw a two-burner outdoor grill? Like, they don't exist now.
2: Yeah, never.
0: Everything's got a hot plate or some sort of diamond cut on it or whatever. It's extravagant.
1: Yeah.
0: Sophia, what's something that you got from your dad?
2: Something I got from my dad, honestly, his ability to eat. We are huge eaters in my family, okay? We love every single meal, and I think that I totally got that from him.
0: Really?
2: Yeah.
0: Are you a finish your plate type?
2: Like three.
0: Are you like a spicy type or anything like that?
2: No, not
0: my
2: spicy.
0: Wife is full spice and her dad is full spice.
2: That's what I didn't get from him.
0: Okay.
2: Was his ability to
0: the steel
2: handle
0: stomach.
2: Spice. Yeah, no. I don't have that.
0: How about you, Justin?
1: I couldn't be more polar opposite from my father in many ways, but I'm a clone of him. I'm the spitting image. I do believe we share a pretty good sense of humor, so I do credit him for a lot of that. I'm a spice guy. He's not that big of a spice guy, but also our interest in just learning new things. My dad's constantly reading, and he's always trying to like enrich himself and learn new things, and I feel like I got that from both my parents, but my dad especially.
0: My dad taught me about sports cars, fireworks. He had a Z28. He took apart the dashboard on that. I didn't learn anything during that experience, but it was interesting for sure. Landscaping, he could do all that. Me, I don't have a single clue what kind of tree I'm looking at or bird, but he could rattle those names off like it was nothing. Also taught me about White Snake and cassette players. One thing that he taught you.
1: He did teach me how to wire my stereo. My first stereo that nice. He made me buy myself, he showed me how to set it up.
0: No kidding.
1: Yeah. Yep.
0: In the house, right?
1: In the,
0: not
1: oh,
0: in the
1: yeah.
0: car. Because in the car, that's an argument.
1: No, no,
0: you
1: in the house.
0: Dad.
1: And then right. also, so once he showed me how to do it, then it was also the follow-up was, and keep it down.
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7: With SRN News, I'm Jason Walker. A rough day for the United States Air Force Monday. A massive bomber has gone down.
8: A B-52 bomber crashed shortly after takeoff at Edwards Air Force Base Monday in Southern California's Mojave Desert. Military officials said a huge plume of smoke was coming from the scene. The military aircraft, a Boeing B-52 Stratofortress, is a long-range bomber that usually carries a crew of five.
7: Jennifer King reporting there were eight people on board, including three civilians. There were no survivors. Some of the skydivers who were killed when their plane crashed in Missouri Sunday morning were experienced jumpers. One of them was a lady named Jen Sharp. She's a technology director of U.S. Parachute Association. Officials say Sharps had made nearly 7,000 jumps in her life.
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10: Penyan police report 22-year-old Courtney Vu of Rockville, Maryland, was arrested following a traffic stop on Elm Street. Police initiated the stop after observing a vehicle driving at night without headlamps or tail lamps. Upon identifying Vu, a DMV check revealed her Virginia driver's license was no longer valid. During the interview, officers noticed an odor of alcohol on her breath and observed several indicators of intoxication. Following standardized field sobriety tests, which she failed, Vu was taken into custody and transported to the Yates County Jail, where she allegedly refused to submit to a chemical breath test. Vu was processed at the police station and charged with driving while intoxicated, unlicensed operator, no or inadequate headlamps, and no or inadequate tail lamps. She was transported to the Yates County Jail to await arraignment. The Honeyeye Falls Community Concert Band is hosting a summer concert Saturday, June 20th from 7 to 9 p.m. Concert is being held at Harry Allen Park at 23 North Main Street in Honeyeye Falls. Come enjoy a free outdoor concert. 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
11: With the Wall Street Business Report, I'm Bill Alexander. President Donald Trump started his visit to the G7 summit of leading industrialized nations on Monday by declaring his agreement aimed at ending the U.S. war with Iran is a potential breakthrough for global security. The Memorandum of Understanding, brokered mainly by Pakistan, starts with the simultaneous lifting of Iran's closure of the Strait of Hormuz and the U.S. blockade of Iran's ports. High oil and gasoline prices and energy supply problems won't be solved overnight despite the agreement to end the Iran war. It will likely take months before energy companies can resume operations to the point of meeting the world's demand. That's according to energy experts. Stock markets rallied worldwide Monday and oil prices eased after the United States and Iran reached the tentative deal. The S&P 500 rose 1.7%, the Dow Jones Industrial Average climbed 468 points or 0.9%, and the Nasdaq Composite jumped 3.1%. For the Wall Street Business Report, I'm Bill Alexander in Washington.
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15: 105.7 WDNY weather. Tuesday stays mostly sunny with a slight chance of showers and thunderstorms. Near 76 degrees with light southwesterly winds. Tuesday night turns partly cloudy with a slight chance of rain showers. Around 55 degrees. Wednesday brings a chance of rain showers and highs in the upper 70s. Wednesday night, showers and thunderstorms move in. Around 60 degrees. Currently, it's clear and 57 degrees.
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0: $2,700 is the jackpot for today's Can't Beat Raven. Maureen, you know your stuff. You ready to win some cash?
3: Hi, Anna. I hope so.
0: All right, let's do this. Can you please ask Raven to leave the room?
3: Raven, can you please leave the room?
4: Got it.
0: I don't know what's going on. All right, here we go, Maureen. That door is going to close. You can't hear us. We're in a soundproof studio. I'm going to ask you these five pop culture questions. You have 3 seconds to answer each one. I'll bring them back in, ask them the same questions. Whoever gets the most right wins. Ties go to Raven. You ready?
3: Yeah, I'm ready.
0: Number one, the movie with the famous line, "Life moves pretty fast. If you don't stop and look around once in a while, you can miss it." Turns 40 years old this year. What movie is that?
3: Toy Story?
0: Number two, the rapper whose real name is Aubrey Graham is once again number one on the Billboard charts for the fourth consecutive week. Who is that rapper?
3: Drake.
0: Number three, Jelly Roll filed for divorce from Bunny XO after 10 years of marriage. What is Jelly Roll's real name?
3: I just read that article. Tom Selleck.
0: Number four, John Stamos has had two nose jobs in his life. He went to Michael Jackson's plastic surgeon to get the first one fixed. What was the name of Uncle Jesse's band on Full House?
3: Oh my God.
0: Whoever's yelling in the back is not being very helpful. You should tell them that.
3: That's my husband.
0: Okay, number five. Taylor Swift did not get married this past weekend despite the conflicting rumors. Instead, she was photographed on Broadway watching Oh Mary. It's the new show that stars what Saturday Night Live alum? All right.
3: I don't know.
0: That's time. Let me bring Raven back.
3: Sorry.
0: That's okay. Maureen only got one right.
1: Great job, Maureen. Let's see how I do.
0: In her defense, her husband was yelling in the background but not giving her any answers.
1: I mean, what? That's not helpful.
0: Number one, the movie with the famous line, "Life moves pretty fast. If you don't stop and look around once in a while, you can miss it," turns 40 years old this year. What movie is that?
1: Ferris Bueller's Day Off.
0: Yes.
1: Yeah, based my life on that movie.
0: Number two, the rapper whose real name is Aubrey Graham is once again number one on the Billboard charts for the fourth consecutive week. Who is that rapper?
1: It's Drake.
0: Drake, yes. Number three, Jelly Roll filed for divorce from Bunny XO after 10 years of marriage. What is Jelly Roll's real name?
1: Jason.
0: Jason DeFord, yeah.
1: Yeah.
0: Number four, John Stamos has had two nose jobs in his life. He went to Michael Jackson's plastic surgeon to get the first one fixed.
1: Then what happened to Michael? Because Stamos is gorgeous.
0: What was the name of Uncle Jesse's band on Full House?
1: Oh, I should know this. Oh, I never even watched the show, but I should know this. He's an incredible drummer, by the way. I don't know.
0: I would have accepted Jesse and the Rippers or Jesse and the Jets, which is the original band. Number five, Taylor Swift did not get married this past weekend despite all the conflicting rumors. Instead, she was photographed on Broadway watching the Oh Mary show that stars what Saturday Night Live alum?
1: Is that Bowen Yang?
0: No, Maya Rudolph.
1: Okay.
0: All right, 3-1 today, Maureen. That's going to get you an Anna and Raven t-shirt.
3: This is Maureen. I can't beat Raven.
1: Better luck next time. Enjoy that shirt, girl. $2,800 tomorrow, Anna.
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7: 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A junk in the trunk community tag sale will be held on Saturday, June 20th from 9 a.m. till 1 p.m. at the Loon Lake Preserve on Chapel Road off Route 21. The public is welcome to attend. A Father's Day pig roast is slated for Sunday, June 21st at the Heath Homestead on Ossian Hill Road from noon until 3. It's hosted by the Ossian Ladies Aid and pig roaster Ray Akam. 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York Leicester Field Days will unfold Thursday, July 2nd at 7 p.m. at York Central School on the corner of Route 63 and 36. 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
3: With SRN News, I'm Jason Walker. A rough day for the United States Air Force Monday. A massive bomber has gone down.
4: A B-52 bomber crashed shortly after takeoff at Edwards Air Force Base Monday in Southern California's Mojave Desert. Military officials said a huge plume of smoke was coming from the scene. The military aircraft, a Boeing B-52 Stratofortress, is a long-range bomber that usually carries a crew of five.
3: Jennifer King reporting there were eight people on board, including three civilians. There were no survivors. Some of the skydivers who were killed when their plane crashed in Missouri Sunday morning were experienced jumpers. One of them was a lady named Jen Sharp. She's a technology director of U.S. Parachute Association. Officials say Sharp's had made nearly 7,000 jumps in her life. This is SRN News.
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7: Penn Yan police report 22-year-old Courtney Vu of Rockville, Maryland, was arrested following a traffic stop on Elm Street. Police initiated the stop after observing a vehicle driving at night without headlamps or tail lamps. Upon identifying Vu, a DMV check revealed her Virginia driver's license was no longer valid. During the interview, officers noticed an odor of alcohol on her breath and observed several indicators of intoxication. Following standardized field sobriety tests, which she failed, Vu was taken into custody and transported to the Yates County Jail, where she allegedly refused to submit to a chemical breath test. Vu was processed at the police station and charged with driving while intoxicated, unlicensed operator, no or inadequate headlamps, and no or inadequate tail lamps. She was transported to the Yates County Jail to await arraignment. The Honeyoy Falls Community Concert Band is hosting a summer concert Saturday, June 20th from 7 to 9 p.m. Concert is being held at Harry Allen Park at 23 North Main Street in Honeyoy Falls. 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
1: 105.7 WDNY weather. Tuesday stays mostly sunny with a slight chance of showers and thunderstorms near 76 degrees with light southwesterly winds. Tuesday night turns partly cloudy with a slight chance of rain showers around 55 degrees. Wednesday brings a chance of rain showers and highs in the upper 70s. Wednesday night, showers and thunderstorms move in around 60 degrees. Currently, it's clear and 61 degrees.
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11: What's the home project you regret the most? Sherwin-Williams says they have the loneliest color, the one pink color that nobody wants to buy, and they're basically bribing you to buy it.
12: It's a funny little campaign that they've put together.
11: Yeah, it's kind of like a pea green booger kind of color.
12: Ugh.
11: We've all had that one project in our house that we finished it, we were proud of ourselves, and then we looked at it and we're like, nope, that wasn't good. 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
2: It was the breakup everyone saw coming. The breakup no one saw coming. And I was very, very wrong about a wedding that I was certain that was happening this past weekend.
1: I just want to state publicly, before you get into all this, that this is not this show. Typically, this is not what we're doing here, but we're doing this. We got to do this.
2: Well, this is interesting
1: stuff. This is crazy stuff.
2: First, the breakup everyone saw coming. Ariana Grande and her Wicked co-star Ethan Slater broke up after 3 years.
1: Man, I wish we pulled the audio right now because I told that dude, don't do it. I told him.
2: We should have known that this was happening when she was talking about him on the red carpet during the Wicked 2 premiere.
3: He's always that adorable, and he's so amazing in this film. He's such an amazing person. I'm so happy people are getting to know him. My heart is very happy.
1: When you don't talk up.
2: You don't talk about your somebody you're dating and use the word amazing twice. It's amazing. No.
1: Yeah, I'm so glad people are finding out about his talent, which means that I'm going to be gone.
2: Right.
1: I'm washing my hands of this thing.
2: Now, just as a quick reminder, and I don't like to bash Ariana Grande because I do think that she's in fact an incredible performer and very talented.
1: Maybe the best voice of this generation.
2: But when Ethan Slater left his wife and his newborn baby to be with Ariana Grande and she said, Ariana is not a girl's girl, I believed her. I believed her.
1: Does he not read the news? Because this is Ariana Grande. This is what she does. And yes, very talented, but wow.
2: Like, if I'm going out for drinks with my girls, Ariana ain't coming. That's all I'm saying. Don't worry, because she's not asking me to go anyway.
1: Right.
2: But still.
1: There is that.
2: And then there was the breakup I couldn't believe when I woke up this morning.
4: Jelly Roll and Bunny XO have called it quits. The singer and the Dumb Blonde podcast host have broken up after nearly 10 years of marriage.
2: I thought they were the happiest couple in America.
1: So did I. But you know what? I mean, a huge lifestyle change again. She was there for him when he was at his lowest, but now he's healthy. He's whatever.
2: Raven thinks that Jelly Roll got skinny, so now he's divorcing his wife. I don't think that's what happened.
1: I don't think it's like, you know, he's like, I'm hot now, because that's not what's happening. I think it's just a difference in lifestyle. Bunny was like, loved him when he was the big fat guy, and now he's just like different guy. He's got to work out 7 hours a day now.
2: I don't think it's that. I think that there's, you know, she admitted that there was cheating things that happened early in the relationship.
1: Okay.
2: And I think that sometimes you can get past those things, but sometimes even when you say you do, you can't. Remember, they've been on red carpets within the last couple months holding hands and kissing.
1: Nope.
2: That was pretend.
1: United front.
2: That was fake news. They were just pretending there because that's not a real thing.
1: It's sad though. It is sad for them because I thought like, you know, they had gone through that and they were fine and that was the duration and they were going to be great forever.
2: So I'm sure knowing Jelly Roll, he will say something soon. And then I was wrong. I was so wrong.
5: Taylor Swift ended fan speculation that she was going to say I do on her lucky 13 date.
2: Yep.
5: Instead, she and fiancé Travis Kelce spent June 13th seeing Oh Mary starring Maya Rudolph on Broadway.
2: I am almost, when I saw the pictures of them in Manhattan on Broadway on Saturday night, when I thought for sure it was going to be their wedding in Rhode Island.
1: Yeah.
2: I thought maybe it was body doubles. For real.
1: I looked
2: at all the pictures. I'm like, let me just make sure. Let me just confirm. I thought for certain.
1: I can't fathom that they get married at Madison Square Garden.
2: Yes.
1: It's just so striking to me.
2: New York City Mayor Mondami, he said this.
6: We are used to big events, and we are incredibly excited for this one. We know it coincides with the Knicks finals run. We know it coincides with July 4th, America 250, Taylor Swift's wedding, all happening at the same time. And we are so excited to welcome the world here.
2: Yeah, he's talking about the World Cup. Yeah, so, I mean, that's confirming that the wedding is happening 4th of July weekend, and they're ready for it.
1: You think they can't lie to the mayor?
2: I would lie to the mayor.
1: Why?
2: Also, he said he's not invited, which I also believe. I know, how do you...
1: That part I do believe.
2: I do believe he's not invited to the wedding.
1: That's right.
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2: Tim Ream is captain of Team USA, and he's getting ready for their second game at the World Cup coming up on Friday. So far, they've got one win under their belts, doing great. But it's not his footwork that people are talking about. It's what's on top of his head.
1: Okay.
2: It's coming up next.

0: Lisa Loeb, 9 stories and stay part of a better mix of today and yesterday for your workday. Duran Duran and Benson Boone coming up.
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0: Duran Duran and Ordinary World, part of a better mix of music to keep you company while you work from the office, or maybe you're working still from home or doing work from the road. Thanks for setting a preset. We've got Ed Sheeran coming up.
1: With SRN News, I'm Bernie Bennett in Washington. Economists and industrial analysts say that even after oil starts flowing again from the Middle East, it could take a while for the Iran war's effects on consumer prices to recede. That's because the fighting disrupted not only fuel supplies, but also the supply chains for fertilizer, food, and even footwear. Experts say that as long as business costs are elevated, customer prices will likely be too. Gasoline, groceries, airline tickets, and other items have all gotten more expensive during the war. Republicans on Capitol Hill say that they need more information about the agreement between the United States and Iran announced Sunday by President Donald Trump. Some are expressing skepticism as they ask for the White House for details. Some are expressing the agreement is set to for a ceremonial signing Friday in Geneva. It is centered around reopening the Strait of Hormuz. This is SRN News in Washington. I'm Bernie Bennett.
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6: 105.7 WDNY weather. Tuesday stays mostly sunny with a slight chance of showers and thunderstorms. Near 76 degrees with light southwesterly winds. Tuesday night turns partly cloudy with a slight chance of rain showers. Around 55 degrees. Wednesday brings a chance of rain showers and highs in the upper 70s. Wednesday night, showers and thunderstorms move in. Around 60 degrees. Currently, it's clear and 68 degrees.

0: A perfect mix of music to keep you company while you work. Liz Stark, so glad to be with you and everyone talking about Toy Story 5 hitting theaters this weekend. And it was interesting because last night my son and I went to go and watch a movie. And of course, to no surprise there, everyone watching the older Toy Story movies. Guess which one was trending the most? Yep. That's right. Toy Story 3. My son and I agree that was the best so far. I think the internet agrees with us also, but there are a few people who say, no, the first one, hands down, the best one. I'm going to have to disagree. Absolutely. 3 was the best. 4, not so much, but I hear 5 just going to be amazing. Coming up, we've got more great hits from today and yesterday. See ya on the way.
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1: 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Putney. And now, here's the voice of the Dansville Gliders on WDNY, Frank Williams.
18: Well, God bless you, and good morning, everybody, wherever and however you might be tuning in. New York Collegiate Baseball action on 105.7 WDNY, and I guess we call it baseball for brunch in the East and probably baseball for breakfast for those tuning in on the West Coast as the Dansville Gliders host the Genesee Rapids this morning here at Babcock Park in a kids' day game as the youngsters are on hand at the ballpark and the teachers get a little break, I guess, and get out and get some sunshine and fresh air. And, of course, these two teams in the midst of a three-game set with Dansville winning the other night by a final score of 3-1 here in a game you heard on WDNY yesterday. The Rats snapped Dansville's seven-game winning streak with a 5-3 win over at Houghton and stopped their own three-game skid. The question is this afternoon, who will come away winning the rubber game of this three-game set? Stay with us and we'll find out. 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As today, our own Ed Trevster will be throwing out the first pitch to start today's Kids Day's festivities. 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

0: White. Kieran Crosley will DH for Genesee today. He'll be in the three spot. Cleanup man and first baseman will be Alex Beals. He'll be followed by Gage Wheaton, the center fielder. He'll bat fifth. Batting sixth, playing shortstop, will be Nate Simon. Dale Westfall will be at third base and hit seventh. Hitting eighth is catcher Danny Wallington, and then right fielder Scotty Dunleavy will round out the lineup. And on the mound, Shay Klein for Cliff Genge, Kenty Waino, Bill Swanson, Josh Egberts, and Owen Heaney. And the Genesee Rapids, who come in with a record of 6-4. As for the Danville Gliders, Emmett McLean leads off in center field, followed by shortstop Bobby Griffin batting second. The third hitter and catcher will be Brady Hargraves. In the cleanup spot in right field today, Chase Donahue. Luca Fenton swings the stick in the five spot. He'll be at first base. Michael Rowley plays left field. He'll bat sixth, batting seventh as his designated hitter. Phil Lombardi. Gibson Brown will be at second base. He'll hit eighth and batting ninth. At third base is Carson Harmon. And Jude Hadamia will be on the mound for Mike Massage, Nick Smith, and Evan Mello. And the Danville Gliders, and who come in with a record of 7-3. Our umpires for this morning's game, James Rackley behind home plate. Adam Marsh will be calling balls and strikes. Well, we'll be back with the start of today's Kids' Day's action on 105.7 WDNY. It's college baseball, Genesee and Dansville on 105.7 WDNY. We'll be back in just a moment.
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2: 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Lefty swinging, Adam Robinson leads off against Jude Hatemea. Hatemea, 5'10", 160 lefty from Pomona Pizza from Albany, California. And this Kids Day game set to get underway here at Babcock Park, and the Southpaw deals a breaking ball in for a called strike, 0-1 to Adam Robinson. Hatemea, 1-0 on the year. He has worked 10 innings, has not allowed a run. He has allowed 4 hits, struck out 10, and walked 4. And the lefty back swinging a foul straight back this way, and it is 0-2. Nice to see all the youngsters here with their homemade Kids Day T-shirts on with the Gliders logo on the front and stars in the surrounding it, and on the back, Kids Day Baseball. Curveball inside, and it hit him. So, a hit batter leads things off for the Rapids, and certainly the last thing Jude Hatemea wanted to do with a two-strike count. Got that breaking ball in a little bit too far. So, a leadoff base runner for the Rapids, and Logan Hoyt steps in as he checks Cliff Genge in the coaching box down at third. Kenta Waino down the lines at first. Good to chat with Kenta before the ball game. So, Hoyt steps in. Logan, right-hand swinger, Artport native, Hornell graduate, and Hatemea to the plate. Angles a breaking ball over for a strike, 0-1. James Rackley calling balls and strikes. Adam Marsh working the bases this morning. So the lefty, Hatemea, looks over to first. Fenton holding against him. The pitch comes to the plate. Breaking ball is chopped third base way foul, and it's 0-2 to Logan Hoyt. Hatemea's last outing was last Tuesday against the Rochester Ridgemen in the second game of a doubleheader in that 7-0 win. He worked 5 innings, allowed just 1 hit, struck out 8, and walked 2 in that one. Hoyt back in there. Robinson a short lead at first as the lefty's peering right at him. The pitch comes to the plate, breaking ball, and a foul straight back here. So on board at first, Aiden Robinson, who has stolen 2 bases on the year. Hatemea was the opening day pitcher over at the Kerr Pegula Sports Complex, that Wild and Woolly 5-4 affair that the Rapids won in the bottom of the ninth, but Jude threw the first 5 innings. Outside, low. It's a ball and 2 strikes. So he was not around for the decision in that one. So 1-2 the count to Logan Hoyt. Leadoff base runner on board at first for the Rapids, clad in their royal blue jerseys with red numerals trimmed in white. Dansville in their red jerseys with white numerals trimmed in black. Runner going, pitch down low, and Brady Hargraves cannot get the ball out of his glove and safe at second base. With a stolen base is Adam Robinson. So 2-2 your count now, and a runner in scoring position at second. Kieran Crosley waits in the on-deck circle for Genesee here in the top of the first. A lefty looks in, has the sign from Hargrave, and now works 2-2 to the plate. Curveball lifted foul over the Rapids dugout down the first base side. No, a host of the youngsters on hand here at the ballpark, and the not-so-youngsters, or should I say the young heartsters, on hand at the ballpark. So 2-2 your count to Logan Hoyt. And the right-hand swinger steps back in there, and Hatemea studies the sign and has it. Robinson off the bag at second, and the pitch to the plate, swing and a miss on a breaking ball, and he took something off at that time. and got him out in front. Strikeout number one for Jude Jaramillo. One away and a runner still in scoring position. Karen Crosley steps in. Crosley, right-handed swinger. 2-for-4 yesterday, scored a pair of runs in that 5-3 win over at Houghton University. Crosley, wide open stance on the right-hand side. Jaramillo to the plate, curves him over the outside corner for a strike, 0-1. It's one thing about Jude Jaramillo, he uses the plate inside, outside, and works up and down and changes speeds. So the righty swinger waits, Robinson leads from second. And from the belt, Jaramillo gives him a look and now comes to the plate. Fastball just high, and it's 1-1. Alex Beals in the cleanup spot next for the Rapids, who have a runner at second and one out here in the top of the first inning. Gentle breeze blowing straight out to center field as we speak. Unlike later in the day when it shifts and blows toward the right field line, off-speed curve, no way he's going to get him, so... Well, Robinson picked a dandy of a pitch to run on and swipes the bag at third. So now a base runner at third and one out and a 2-1 count on Karen Crosley. Dansville infield remains back at normal position at this point in time, although second baseman Gibson Brown now creeping in. That pitch just missed outside. And it's 3-1 now to Karen Crosley. Robinson at third. Jaramillo looks in for the sign and has it from Brady Hargraves. Right-hand swinger waits, and the southpaw delivers. Swing and a miss at a rising fastball, and it's 3-2 now to Kieran Crosley. A leadoff man hit with a pitch, and now Robinson looking to make the gliders pay it by stealing second and third. Payoff pitch from Jaramillo, ball four, and he walked him. So first and third now, and Alex Beals in. Beals, another Northwood University product in there. Barnstormed the gliders yesterday. He had a couple of big hits, couple of doubles, and drove in four of the five runs in that 5-3 game. Curve ball lifted foul down the left field line, 0-1 the count to Beals. So lefty to lefty, Jaramillo works on Beals here in this first inning with runners at first and third. Beals hitting at .333 coming in. Eight RBIs on the year and has one on the pine there, and he's got another one. Base hit to right field, and it's 1-0 Genesee. So, Beals singles to right field, continues his hot hitting, and the Rapids grab the early lead in this one, runners at first and second. And Gage Wheaton steps in. Wheaton, right-handed swinger from Seton Hill, steps to the plate, a 1-0 lead now for the Rapids, who have two on and one away. Jaramillo checks the runners. Curve ball is a strike. Letter high and on the outside corner, 0-1. So a hit batsman, two stolen bases, a walk, and an RBI single by Alex Beals has the Rapids in front here in the top of the first. Lefty looks into Hargraves and has the sign and works to the plate. Curve ball popped up first base way. Fenton giving it a look over by the first base dugout, but it's going to be out of play. Two strikes to count, and if nothing else, the car alarm woke everybody up on Maury Avenue. So two gone to Gage Wheaton. Crosley at second, Beals at first, and Jaramillo to the belt. Two strike pitch to the plate. Pop foul again, same spot, and out of play. The count continues 0-2. Don't forget, tomorrow, more college baseball on 105.7 WDNY. The Hornell Steamers head up Route 36 and take on the Gliders. Tomorrow at 5, we'll have the game live for you here on 105.7 WDNY. Jaramillo with a long look to the catcher, Brady Hargraves, and now sets. Curveball is called strike three, and he struck him out got it in there at the letters. So, two gone. And Nate Simon checks in. Crosley at second. Beals at first. So, Nate Simon, also a Seton Hill product, steps in behind his teammate, Gage Wheaton. Right-hand swinger in. Runners lead first and second. Genesee leads the game 1-0. So Hanamiya trying to get out of the first inning cheaply here if he can and give the youngsters something to cheer about when the Gliders come to the plate. A look to second and a pitch to the plate. Angling fastball over for a strike. A little tail on the end of it. Cuts in on his fist, and it's 0-1 now on Nate Simon. Right-hand swinger back in there. Outfield plays him pretty much straight away. And Hanamiya sets. Runners take their leads. Infield playing behind the runners. Buries a curveball, and a nice stop made by Brady Hargraves. Count evens up now at 1-1. Crosley down at second after a walk. Alex Beals with the RBI single on board at first. Infield playing behind the runners, 1-1 to Simon. And Hanamiya to the plate. Big roundhouse curve stays high, and it's 2-1. Off-speed curveball that time, up around the letters. Right-hand hitter gets back in there, and the southpaw studies the signs from Hargraves and comes to the 1-2 step. 2-1 pitch, curveball is low. And it's 3-1 now to Nate Simon. So a hit batsman, a walk, and Alex Beal's single has produced the run here. And Genesee still batting in the first with 2 outs and a 3-1 count on Nate Simon. Simon back in there, and Hanamiya toes the slab. 3-1 count, and the pitch to the plate. Check swing, and it's in at the belt, 3-2, and the string runs out full, 3-2. So base runners will be moving on the pitch from first and second. Here in the top of the first on a gorgeous day, temperature in the 70s, sun shining brightly. Payoff pitch to the plate, swing and a miss, and he struck him out. So Hanamiya strikes out the side, but the Rapids get on the board first. 1 run, 1 hit. No errors. 2 left the board. We head to the home half and number 1 on Kids Day at the ballpark. It's Genesee 1. The Gliders coming to bat.
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2: 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A proud sponsor of Sports Action on 105.7 WDNY for many years. Dansville Muffler and Brake. Emmett McLean leads things off here in the first inning. Loops ball. Chopper out towards second. On the second half, Logan Hoyt throws to first and has him by about a half a step. One pitch, one away here in the Dansville first. Shea Klein on the hill for the Genesee Rapids. 6'6", 200-pound right-hander from Northwood University. 1-0 on the season. Bobby Griffin in, and the right-hander working from the stretch exclusively. Curveball drops in for a strike, 0-1. He has worked 7 innings, allowed 9 hits, 9 runs. 8 of them earned. He has struck out 8 and walked 7. The win came against Cheryl in one of those knockdown drag-em-out games. Fastball in for a call, strike 2. It's 0-2 to Bobby Griffin. Griffin in there, 333 on the year, 5 doubles, 11 RBIs. Right-hand swinger waits, and Klein working with a one-run lead. Look out, high and inside, and it's 1-2. Brady Hargraves waits to bat next for the Gliders as the Rapids got on the board in the first with a single run. That's what happens when you give ball clubs an extra base runner or two. Little looper off the fist. It's going to fall in the left field, a base hit. So Bobby Griffin fists one to left field, and the Gliders have a one-out base runner for Brady Hargraves. So Griffin on board at first, second on the club in the stolen base department. Well, he and Lombardi. Lombardi has 6, and Griffin has 5, making him third. Emmett McClain with 9. So Alex Beals holds against the base runner. Not a big lead over there. Swing and a miss. Pitch in the dirt, and on his way to second on the wild pitch goes Bobby Griffin. So Griffin down to second. 0-1 the count, and Chase Donahue moves into the on-deck circle. So the Gliders now have the tying run in scoring position at second and one out here in the first. Klein looks in and has the sign now from Danny Wallington. Base runner off the bag at second, and the one-strike pitch is outside and low. And it's 1-1 now to Brady Hargraves. Hargraves, lefty swinger. Did not see action in yesterday's game over at the Kerr Pagula Sports Complex. Klein checks the runner. Fastball sliced foul down the left field line and out of play, and it is 1-2 now. Chase Donahue waits in the on-deck circle. Hargraves on the year hitting at .333, a double, a homer, and 10 RBIs. So Brady back in there. The lefty swinger from Salve Regina waits. Griffin takes his lead from second. Klein, the big 6'6 right-hander, straightens up. Works to the plate. Curveball just missed outside, and it's 2-2 as he tried to take something off it and sneak it over the outside black, but just wide of the target. 2-2 to Brady Hargraves. Hargraves waits. Outfield plays him to pull. A look to second and a pitch to the plate. Just missed outside, 3-2. So the string runs out full on Brady Hargraves through 3-2. Bobby Griffin with a little fisticuffs into left field with a one-out base hit down at second after a wild pitch. On 3-2, Hargraves waits and Klein delivers. Fastball rip, one hop to first base. Alex Beals takes it to the bag and moving up to third easily on the play is Bobby Griffin. So runner 90 feet away for Chase Donahue. And of course you like to have a guy at third rather than second anytime. And we'll see if the Gliders can even the score in the bottom half of the inning or if Jay Klein can wiggle his way out of trouble here in number one. Donahue, right-hand swinger from Mitchell College, playing right field today after a dandy of a pitching performance the other night against the Rapids and that 3-1 win. Pitch to the plate, curveball's high, one ball and no strikes to Chase Donahue. Donahue worked 8 innings in that game, allowed 1 run on 4 hits, struck out 9 and walked 5. Phil Donovich getting the save on that ball game in the first game of this 3-game set. Fastball in for a strike, sinking fastball. It's 1-1 to Donahue. Yesterday, the Rapids got a dandy of a performance. Out of starter Lucas Turner and Santino Diolis out of the pen. Curve ball over the outside corner. It's 1-2 to Chase Donahue. So 1-2 the count. The youngsters getting autographs on their Kids Day 2026 baseball at the ballpark t-shirts that they made. Ingenious youngsters these days, I'll tell you. Curve ball lifted in the air to left field. Going back, Robinson, he's well, watch it go, and it's gone. A home run, Chase Donahue. Puts the Gliders in front with a 2-run shot here in the first. So Chase Donahue sends one up and out. And the Gliders double things up and take a 1-run lead here in the bottom of the first. Donahue's first home run of the year. And the base empty with 2 outs for Luca Fenton. Believe it or not, it didn't look like Donahue got enough of that ball. It looked like he got under it a bit, but the ball just carried. And Aiden Robinson ran out of room some 360 feet away before the baseball landed beyond the fence. Fenton lifts one into shallow center field on the run. It's going to fall in, a base hit. So Luca Fenton drops a single into left center field. And now a 2-out base runner at first for Michael Raley. So Chase Donahue with a 2-run blow here in the first. Fenton the base runner at first for righty swinger Michael Raley. Raley 5 doubles, 7 RBIs on the year as he steps in. Fenton off the bag at first. Alex Beals holds against him and a fastball for a strike. 0-1. Fenton on board at first. Has not stolen a base on the year yet. 0-1. Klein sets. And curveball outside and low, and a nice stop made by Danny Wallington, and the count even at 1-1. So a Bobby Griffin single to left, and a Chase Donahue 2-run shot has given the Gliders a boost here in the bottom of the first. 1-1 count, Klein to the plate, swing and a miss at a fastball, letter high, 1-2. Raley had a good softball swing at that one. That ball was right up around the chest where you like to try and power it out of there, but didn't get it. 1-2 to Mike as he gets back in. Fastball, there's a line drive, base hit left field. So Mike Raley keeps the rally. Land, the ball gets by the left fielder. Rounding third, here comes Fenton. He's going to score, and it's 3-1 Gliders. So score it 1-1. No RBI on the play. Single to left, E7. So now, Phil Lombardi steps to the plate. Fourth hit for the Gliders here in the first inning. Run scores on the error. You can say Fenton got the third on the base hit. Raley off the bag at second, and a fastball bounced to third base. One hop. Westfall has it, fires high to first, and he is tagged out at first, and the inning is over. But the Gliders score 3 runs on 4 hits. There was 1 error, and they left the base runner aboard. We head to the second inning with your score now. Dansville 3, Genesee 1.
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2: 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Jude Hatemea curves Dale Westfall upstairs. One ball, no strikes. So the Rapids looking to get back now after Dinsville answers the call in the bottom of the first. Hatemea with a curve ball, and that one is just low, and it's 2-0 now to Dale Westfall. Danny Wallington and Scotty Dunleavy for Cliff Genge's ball club in the top of the second inning. Hatemea on 2-0. Hit him. So, runner, a leadoff base runner for the Rapids here in the second inning. And Danny Wallington steps to the plate. So as quickly as Dansville grabs a two-run lead, the Rapids send the tying run to the plate. Here in the top of the second inning, Wallington checking sign man Cliff Genge down the third base side as Kenta Waino chatting with Dale Westfall down at first base. And the lefty Hatemea gets back up top now. He hit a batter in the first inning, and it came around to haunt him later on Alex Beal's base hit. Pitch to the plate, curve is over for a strike at the belt, 0-1 to Danny Wallington. Wallington from Grace Christian, right-hand swinging junior with a closed stance, stands deep in the box. Westfall, fair size lead at first. Hatemea glances over there and fires a fastball upstairs, and it's 1-1. Westfall on board at first. Not stolen a base yet. Luca Fenton holding against him. Jude takes a look over there and works to the plate. Breaking ball stays high and away, and it's 2-1 to Danny Wallington. Scotty Dunleavy moved out into the on-deck circle for the Genesee Rapids. The lefty goes over to first this time, and Westfall crawls back on all fours. 2-1 to Wallington as he tries to get the Rapids going here in the second. Swing and a foul tip into the glove of Brady Hargraves. Evens the count at 2-2. Genesee, a single run in the first. Dansville, 3 in the bottom half of the first here on Kids Day at Babcock Park. 2-2, and the pitch to the plate high, and it's 3-2. Let's see if Cliff Genge takes a little gamble, puts the base runner in motion to try and maybe stay out of a double play. Of course, that can also backfire on you if you get a strikeout and a throwout, but I guess that's why they say it's rolling the dice. Payoff pitch lifted in the air to the infield. It's Luca Fenton, the first baseman, to the right of the mound, makes the call and the catch for out number one, and Scotty Dunleavy steps in. Baseball action also sponsored in part by Hearth and Power at 5 Maple Street in Dansville. It's cookout, grilling, and barbecue season, and they got everything you need at Phoenix Hearth and Power at 5 Maple Street. your local dealer for wooden pellet stoves from Harmon Low Pie and Vermont Castings, Phoenix Hearth and Power, 5 Maple Street in Dansville. Lefty deals fastball in tight, backs him off the plate, 1-0. Dunleavy, a left-handed swinger from Millersville University. Lefty swinger with a slightly open stance. Westfall, the runner at first, 1 out. Adamia to the plate. A little crossfire from 3/4. Slants across the dish, and it evens the count at 1-1 to Scotty Dunleavy. Adam Robinson at the top of the batting order waits in the on-deck circle. Dunleavy steps out, steps back in. Westfall off the bag at first, and Hadamia to the belt. 1-1, runner going, off-speed curve, throw through to second base. Is not going to be in time. And again, the Rapids pick a good pitch to run on. And safe at second in a cloud of dust, Westfall, his first steal of the year. 2-1 your count on Dunleavy with a runner now in scoring position and 1-0. Westfall had to take a headfirst dive in there and hug the bag as he slid around the backside of it, almost came off the bag. So 2-1 to Dunleavy, and Hadamia gives a look that way and deals to the plate. A swing and a foul back on the screen evens the count at 2-2 now to Dunleavy. Dansville 3 runs on 4 hits. The Rapids 1 run on 1 hit as we play the top of inning number 2 at the ballpark. So the youngsters on hand here, the 6th graders, and I'm not sure who else is here. Curveball swung at and missed. Strikeout number 4 for Jude Hadamia. So Aiden Robinson in. Robinson was a thorn in the glider's side in the first inning when he was hit with a pitch on a 1-2 offering. Stole second, stole third, and later scored on Alex Beal's single with 2 outs. Lefty swinger in there from Northwood University. A look to second as Bobby Griffin dashes in there momentarily. Ball and he hit him again. Or did it hit the bat? That's the question. Robinson is carrying the bat down to first base, so I didn't know if maybe the ball hit the bat first. No, apparently not. So the 3rd hit batsman in the game, and Logan Hoyt in, and Evan Mello to the mound. There's a break in the action here in the second with your score, Dansville 3, Genesee 1.
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2: 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They can take care of all of your health care needs for your entire family at Quinlan's. So James Rathley behind the plate after visiting the mound along with Evan Mello to pick up the conference there. And Logan Hoyt bats with 2 on and 2 out in the second. Tying runs on board for Tennessee. Right-hand swinger in there. Hadamia checks the runners. A spin and a throw to second. Not in time. As that time it was Gibson Brown who ducked in from second base and they had play on. But crawling back in safely, Dale Westfall. Now Hoyt back in there. Logan, 0-for-1 in the game as he bats with runners first and second. Hadamia checks second and offers to the plate. Fastball is just high. 1-0 to Logan Hoyt. Hoyt not in the lineup in yesterday's game at Houghton University. He was 1-for-4 in game 1 year on Saturday night. Curveball swung through and missed in the count even at 1-1. Hoyt that night was 1-for-4, also was hit with a pitch in that 3-1 game that the Gliders won. Dandy of a pitching duel between Donahue and Quint Rutgers. 1-1 the count. Hatamiya checks first and second and offers to the plate over the outside corner, belt high for a strike, and it's 1-2 to Logan Hoyt. Westfall at second, Robinson at first, both of them hit by pitches, two outs sandwiched in between them. And Hoyt gets back in there as Hatamiya studies the sign from Brady Hargraves and comes set. 1-ball, 2-strike offering to the plate, lifted foul down the first base side, and the chase is on for the baseball. And you got lots of folks chasing baseballs today, I can tell you that. And the tackle made it about the 42-yard line, 1st and 10. 1-2 the count. That season's going to be coming up before we know it, too. Hatamiya with a long look into Brady Hargraves. And runners take their leads. The southpaw deals to the plate just off the outside corner, 2-2. Tried the screwball that time, turned the fastball over and ran it away from the right-hand swinger, and Hoyt didn't bite, so 2-2. Two outs, two on. And a 2-run lead for the Gliders here in the second. A lefty again looks in. Westfall from second. Runner from first. Popped up. Foul ground. It's playable. Fenton looking up into the sun. Makes the call in foul territory. And grabs it for the third out. No runs. No hits. No errors. Two base runners left the board. We head to the home. Half of the second with your score, Dansville 3, Genesee 1.
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2: 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Ed Trevster threw out the first pitch for us today. Shea Klein misses high and away as Gibson Brown, a lefty swinger, leads things off in the Dansville second after the Gliders grabbed a 3-1 lead in the bottom of the first. Klein, the right-hander, to the plate, fastball, line the opposite way, and on the dive, did he make the catch? No, the ball falls in for a base hit, so Gibson Brown singles the opposite way. Leadoff base runner for Dansville in the second, and Carson Herman steps to the plate. Shea Klein, if you think that that name sounds familiar, he appeared in that 9-2 game that the Genesee Rapids downed Dansville in on day two of the season. And the first home game for the Gliders here. He worked two innings, allowed one run on three hits, struck out two, and walked two in that game. Pitch to the plate, inside and high, throw down to first base by Danny Wallington. Alex Beals has to come off the bag to grab it. Brown back, however. Gibson has not stolen a base on the year. On board at first, Carson Hermann at the plate. Fastball sinking, fastball swing and a foul into the glove of Wallington, and the count even at one ball, one strike. Carson Hermann at 333 on the year coming into the game. Again, throw over to first this time from the pitcher. Carson Hermann hit in yesterday's game, or checked in Saturday's game. Hunter going, throw through the second base, and in time, and they got him. So, Wellington comes up and guns to Logan Hoyt. Score it 2-4, and Gliders lose a base runner there. A ball and two strikes. And Carson Hermann back in there. Hermann, right-hand swinger in there. And a swing and a miss, and he struck him out. So, quickly, a inning that looked like maybe the Gliders could add to their lead. The pendulum of the momentum swings the other way with throw out and strikeout. And back to the top of the order we go with Emmett McLean, who bounced out to second base in his first at bat. Klein straightens up and works with two outs. The lefty swinger checks swing, and the pitch is down low. One ball, no strikes to Emmett. McLean entered the day at 463. 19 hits and 41 at bats, 7 RBIs, and a pair of home runs. Lefty swing with a wide open stance. Outfield actually playing him a step or two the opposite way. Curve chopper to first base. Up with it there is Alex Beals. He wins the race to the bag, and the Gliders go in semi-sort of 1-2-3 order. No runs, a hit, no errors, nobody left. We head to the third. It's Dansville 3, Genesee 1.
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2: 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Meet of the batting order for the Rapids in the third. 3, 4, and 5 against Jude Hadamia. Kieran Crosley looked at a fastball high and outside. One ball and no strikes. Alex Beals and then Gage Wheaton for Genesee. The lefty from Hawaii has the sign and curves him. pitch is popped up the infield behind the plate. After it, Brady Hargraves makes the call and the catch in foul ground right in front of our broadcast person for out number one. Now Alex Beals in. Beals has just been ripping the cover off the baseball as of late. Beals RBI single back in the first inning and had two hits and drove in four runs against Dansville yesterday. So lefty to lefty. Curve catches the inside corner at the knees, 0-1 to Alex Beals. Gage Wheaton out into the on-deck circle for the Rapids. One strike offering, lifted in the air to right field. With room is Chase Donahue. Comes in a step or two, makes the call and the catch for the second out. Looks like Alex Beals got enough of that one, but he broke his bat on the play. Pitch was actually hit off the fist. Goes to show you how strong Alex Beals is. Broke the bat and probably hit a good 300-foot fly ball that time. And Gage Wheaton in with two gone and the Rapids third. Hadamiya sets. Curve ball swung through and missed. 0-1. A little bit of cloud cover rolls in. Two outs in the third. Dansville with a 3-1 lead on Kids Day at the ballpark. A festive day it has been so far. One strike offering, curveball is low, and it's 1-1. Kids with their homemade t-shirts have to get a hold of Clarissa Swain or one of the teachers and try and get my hands on one of those. Those are nice shirts that those kids made. So 1-1 the count to Gage Wheaton. Hadamiya to the plate. Curveball popped up first base way, but it's going to drift out of play. And again, like I say, the chase is on. It's like a swarm of hornets. 1-1 your count. Two outs in the third. Hadamiya looks in, has the sign from Brady Hargraves, and pitches. Curve misses inside. 2-2 the count now to Gage Wheaton. Wheaton 0-1 in the game. Gage, the first time around here, was 0-2, had walked three times in the game and scored three runs. Pitch to the plate, high and away, and it's 3-2 now. To the right-hand swinger from Seton Hill. Genesee scored a run in the first. Dansville scored three in the bottom of the first, and we're in the third. Payoff pitch to the plate from Hadamiya. Curveball call, strike three, strikeout number five, inning over. Rapids go three up, three down, nothing across through 2.5. It's still the Dansville Gliders 3 and the Genesee Rapids 1.
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2: 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Dansville sends Bobby Griffin to the plate to start the third against right-hander Shea Klein, the big 6'6 right-hander. Curved him inside and high. One ball, no strikes. Griffin fisted a looper into left field for a single. His first time up, 1-for-1. Looks like a line drive in the book. 1-0 count, fastball, lifted in the air. Third base play, looking into sunshine. His shortstop, Nate Simon, makes the call and the catch right behind the bag at third for the first out. Usually when the Gliders play at 5 o'clock, the worst place is on the right side of the diamond. Well, today, being a kid's day and an earlier start, the sun is shining from right behind home plate, so everybody is bathed in sunshine and everybody's looking into it. Brady Hargraves looked at the pitch low. One ball, no strikes. His center fielder, Gage Wheaton, moves about 15 feet to the right of the bag in center field as they play Hargraves to pull. He bunts to first base, his first up as evidence. Now he goes opposite way, left center field, where he is, and the ball is going to stay back there, and it is gone. Home run. Hargraves goes yard. Wheaton got out there and ran out of room, and, you know, I'll tell you, that's the ultimate scenario of hitting him where he ain't, over the fence. Hargraves clubs his second home run of the year, and the Gliders are on the board again, a solo shot in the third, and it's 4-1. Chase Donahue, who took one out of the yard in the first inning, steps in with a base empty. So Dansville, using the long ball early here in the game, take a lead. Lots of baseball to be played, however. Donahue waits, curveball swung at and missed, off-speed breaking pitch. 0-1, the count to the right-hand swinger from Mitchell College. Righty swinger back in, and Shea Klein has a sign from Wallington and straightens up. And the pitch that got away from way inside, and Wallington's got to come out of the crouch to get that one. The ball and a strike to Chase Donahue. Right-hand swinger. Looks down to sign man Mike Bassett, who pretty much has his hands in his pocket, saying, what are you looking at me for? Nick Smith down the first base side. Nobody on. One out and a run home. Swing and a miss at a sinking fastball, 1-2. A lot of downward movement that time from Shea Klein. Dansville, 4 runs on 6 hits to this point. Right-hand hitter gets back in on 1-2, and Donahue waits. Klein has the sign and comes set. Curveball outside and low. Donahue was thinking about pulling the trigger, but laid off the pitch in the dirt that bounced away from Wallington to the first base side. And the count even at 2 balls and 2 strikes. Riders host Hornell tomorrow before they visit Onondaga Community College for a pair on Thursday. Pitch to the plate. Inside, did it hit him? It did. Off-speed curve. So, hit batsman, and down to first goes Chase Donahue and Luca Fenton in. Donahue has stolen 2 bases on the year already. So, he is candidate. Fenton in as he checks Mike Bassage in the third base coaching box. Nick Smith down the lines at first. Donahue off the bag. Fenton singled the opposite way his first time up. Gage Wheaton, the center fielder, playing him that way as well. Pitch down low. 1 ball, no strikes. Wheaton expecting him to go opposite field. And that's a tribute to a hitter, I think, because it goes to show you that he's going to hit the ball if it's there and go that way with it. Swing and a foul, 1-1. And the strange thing is, Fenton's 2 home runs were pulled. So It goes to show you that Luca Fenton uses the whole field. If it's on the outside part of the plate, he tries to serve it that way. If he gets something, he can handle inside.

0: first base, and the only play they're going to make is at first, and the base runner will advance. So the hit and run was on, scored three unassisted, and Fenton, the productive at bat, as he moves the base runner up 90 feet into scoring position for Mike Rowley. Rowley singled to left field, wound up at second when the ball squirted away from the outfield. A run managed to score on the play as well. So Rowley in there, the home of the King's Cake down Louisiana way. Right-hand hitter waits, right-hand pitcher deals. Curve ball is high, one ball and no strikes. Lots of youngsters on hand and not so youngsters on hand, but everybody likes a ball game at the ballpark. It doesn't make any difference what time of the day or night it is. 1-0, the count, runner leads from second. Fastball is a strike. Looked like he changed speeds on that fastball. Might have turned it over. Got it over it. Either way, James Rackley with a call there. 1-1 the count. Donahue leads second. Klein looks in and has the side. Long look to second, and the 1-1 pitch is a curve down low, smothered by Danny Wallington, and it's 2-1 to Michael Rowley. Rowley 1-for-1 in the game for Centenary College. Freshman back in there now. You off the bag at set. And to the set comes Shea Klein. Fastball just misses low and inside, 3-1. 3 balls and a strike to the right-hand hitter. Phil Lombardi waits in the on-deck circle for the gloves. 2 outs, a run home and a runner at second. On 3-1, climbing to the plate. Fastball calls strike at the letters. 3-2. I think Mike Rowley thought it was outside, got rid of the bat. Step back in there, chuckling a little bit, and I'm just hoping that James Rackley, the plate umpire, is chuckling too. I can't see his face. So Rowley back in there, and on 3-2, base runner leads for second. Here's the payoff pitch from the right hander, runner going, swing and a miss, and he struck him out. Strikeout number 2 for Klein, and the inning is over. But the Gliders score a run on one hit. There's the stranded base runner. We head to the fourth. It's the Danville Gliders 4, Genesee 1.
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0: 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Nate Simon leads off for the Rapids here in the fourth against lefty Jude Jaramillo, who starts him off with a breaking ball, a swing, and a miss, 0-1. Simon 0-for-1 in the game as he bats to lead off number 4, 6, 7, and 8, the order for Genesee here. Lefty from the belt. Fastball, that one rides high, 1-1. The Rapids on the

0: road tomorrow to Watertown for a pair starting at 6 p.m. So it's going to be a late night for them. They'll come home and host Horseheads on Friday night at Kerr Pagula Sports Complex. Lifted in the air, foul down the field line, and the chase is on. Look out, there's going to be a stampede. That one youngster made a pretty nice catch over there. So the stampede ended real quick. 1-2 the count. Simon back in, the right-hand swinger from Sutton Hill. And Hotem from Pomona Pitzer. Curveball just missed high. 2-2. 2 balls, 2 strikes. Right-hand hitter leading off the fourth inning. These two teams have gotten to know themselves pretty well. Fifth time they've met. Swing and a miss and an off-speed breaking ball. It's number 6 for Jude Hamia. And, of course, that same scenario will start to unfold for the Dansville Gliders with their Route 36 rivals, Hornell. They'll be playing Hornell 4 times in their next 6 games. Hotemia rifles a fastball over for a strike to Dale Westfall, who was hit with a pitch and stole a base back in the second inning. Lefty swinger with a slightly open stance. Curves him, and it's a call strike 2. 0-2 the count to the lefty swinging senior from Grace Christian. Evan McClain moving back straight up in center field now, outside, and when that might reflect the way maybe Dansville was thinking about pitching to Westfall. But now McClain playing directly behind the bag in center field. 1-2, Hotemia to the plate, curve ball, cued foul off the third base side, and the count remains. A ball and 2 strikes. Mike Bassage makes the run out of the dugout. Swoops up there, this cast period, and sends it back to the dugout. 1-2, out. Westfall waits, Hotemia pitches, curve. Hack third base way, gets by Cliff Genge. Well, at least Cliff doesn't have to worry about the base runner taking an extra base. That was foul. 1-2 to get to Westfall. Lefty swinger gets back here. Hotemia with a long look to the plate. And now comes to the 1 second out. Curve ball hit on the ground to second base. Gibson Brown to his glove side has it and throws it. So 2 gone. Danny Wallington in. Gibson Brown playing second base today. Phil Lombardi in the DH slot. Both of them very good at that position at second. Very smooth, slick fielders as well. Danny Wallington in. Wallington popped up the first baseman, Luca Fenton, in his initial at bat in the second. Looks at a strike. Fastball letter high outside. Edge. And Hotemia gets ahead of the right-hand hitting catcher. 1 strike. Top of the fourth on a near-perfect day at the ballpark. Temperature in the mid-70s. Curves him over the outside edge again, and it's 0-2. Gentle breeze blowing. Not a lot of humidity. Youngsters at the ballpark with their youthful enthusiasm. Hotemia at the plate. Curveball and a chop. Over the pitcher's head, Griffin on a couple of hops has it, fires the first, gets his man, and the side is retired. No runs, no hits, no errors, no left. We head to the bottom half of the fourth with Dansville leading the Genesee Rapids 4-1.
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0: Starting to have some fun at the ballpark here at Pibcock Park, where the game here this today is sponsored by Dansville's own Classic Rock 99 WDXT and 105.7 WDNY and on the AM dial 1400 AM. Proud to be part of the community for the last 48 years, believe it or not. 1978 in October, came on the air and still going strong, and thanks to many people in these areas who support the radio station indeed, and it certainly has been a joy to me, no question about it. Ed Trevsger, one of our owners, throwing out the first pitch, and Ed has been the men's hockey broadcaster for the RIT men's hockey team for many years. So I thought maybe he should have brought a hockey stick to get that first pitch into the catcher, but threw a nice strike with a breaking ball. Scotty Dunleavy, or Jacket. Phil Lombardi leads off for the Dansville Gliders, and a fastball outside and low. One ball, no strikes from Shea Klein. Klein, over three innings, has yielded four runs on six hits, struck out two, has not walked a batter. Lombardi, a ground out to third base, his first time up. Cliff Genge carrying on some conversation with home plate umpire James Rackley. Right-hand swinger back in there. Pitch to the plate from Klein. Breaking ball drops over at the knees and the outside part of the plate. That one looked like it fell off the table. A ball and a strike to Lombardi. Right-hand swinger back in there. Phil hooks at a curve, and that one stayed high, 2-1. Lombardi with a couple of doubles, a homer, 5 RBIs on the year. 2-1. Righty swinger waits, and Klein delivers. Fastball, swing, and a foul tip. And it caught both catcher Danny Wallington and home plate umpire James Rackley. Now Rackley. Baseball action here in the fourth, also sponsored in part by Dansville Auto Mart at 9976 Main Street in Dansville, your full-service dealer from sales to major or minor repairs. 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Phil Lombardi back in there on 2-2. Shea Klein. From the belt to the plate, curveball stays tight, and it's 3-2. Lombardi thought about pulling the trigger, but the pitch was inside. So the string runs out full to the right-hand hitting designated hitter. Klein straightens up, and the 3-2 offering hit off the fist back on the screen, and the count continues at 3-2. As Josh Egberts comes out and scoops that baseball up from the Raptors bench. 3-2 from Klein. Fastball ripped left field line. Fair ball into the corner. Extra bases. Lombardi digging two. He'll be in with a stand-up double. Makes a wide turn as the throw comes back into third. So Phil Lombardi ropes one down left field line for a double, and the Gliders have a leadoff base runner in scoring position for Gibson Brown. Brown singled to right field his first time up. And let's see how Mike Bassage analyzes this situation with Carson Hermann, the nine man in the deck circle. I say you're bunting here and set it up for the nine and the one men to try and get that run home. We'll see. Brown looks at a strike, 0-1, no indication of bunt there. Shows you how well I read managers and coaches, right? It's kind of like my luck with the lottery. Join the club, right? There goes the runner. Throw to third. He's not going to be in time. Safe at third is Lombardi. Boy, did he get a running start. So, got to say that Lombardi stole that one on the pitcher. Not an easy throw for Danny Wallington either. Not an easy pitch to handle. So a runner now at third. Infield is tight at third base. Everybody else back about halfway. And Gibson fouls the pitch back. It's 1-2. And right here, Mike Bassage hoping for some contact and some way to get that run home from third. Danzel with a 4-1 advantage, but you can never have too much, as you know. 1-2 the count. Right-hander at the belt. Fastball, looper, line drive, base hit, left field. It's 5-1. Just past the leaping Dale Westfall. Eighth hit for the Gliders, and they lead it by 4 now. So Westfall on, or check it, Brown on board at first on the single past a leaping Dale Westfall. Looked like Westfall almost had that baseball, but it was just out of his reach. Carson Hermann in, runner at first. Brown was cut down by Danny Wallington at second base. His last time up, ripped base hit left field. So first and second and nobody out for Emmett McLean. So a double and a pair of singles. The Gliders have two on, nobody out, and Emmett McLean in. And McLean, he is a candidate to lay down the bunt and leg it out. Lefty swinger in there, 0 for 2, bounce to second, bounce to first. Infield creeping in, puts the bat on the ball, the throw comes back to second base, runner going to third, the throw to back to third's not going to be in time. Scored a stolen base. Double steal on the play for Dansville. Runners at second and third now. Gibson Brown was caught between second and third, and Wallington did the right thing, got out and tried to run at the base runner and make him commit. And when he did, he threw behind him. But Brown took off for third and made it on a head first dive. A break in the action. Cliff Genge on his way to the mound with your score, Dansville 5 and Genesee.
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0: Cliff Kent's back to the dugout, and there is warm-up action in the Rapids pen down right field line as Emmett McLean in with runners at first and third. Pitch to the plate, lifted in the air, left field side, drifting out of play and behind the Gliders dugout, and it's 0-2 on McLean. Well, they've got a right-hander up and working. They've got a right-hander working, number 42, who doesn't appear on our roster We'll get Chris George on that. He's usually the detective when it comes to that. So, of course, naturally, could be somebody had changed jerseys too, you know. So, at any rate, McLean back in there, and the pitch on the way outside. One ball and two strikes. Cal Atkinson, thanks to Chris George. Well, Cal used to be number 99. Right-hander from Genesee Community College, up and working. Fastball way outside. Three and two now to Emmett McLean. String runs out full with runners at first and second. First and third, and nobody out. Lefty swinger back in there, and Klein sets and deals. Fastball lifted in the air to left field. Over and back, making the call and the catch. Aiden Robinson, the run is going to score, and it's 6-1. Sacrifice fly in an RBI for Emmett McLean. And one out now, runner at first for Bobby Griffin. So Dansville has scored twice in the inning now. Bobby Griffin, one of two. A fisticuff single in the first. And it came around to score on that Chase Donahue bomb, and a throw to first. And Carson Herman is back on all fours. Herman has not stolen a base on the year yet. Alex Beals holding against him. Fastball settles in for a strike. 0-1 to Bobby Griffin. Griffin 1-for-2 on the day, has scored a run. Right-hander Klein looks to first. Comes set and works to the plate. Curveball swung at and missed. Off-speed curve. A lot of downward movement on that pitch. And the count is two strikes to the right-hand hitting freshman from Northwood University. Herman off the bat at first. And runner going, curveball hit on the ground to third base. Up with it there, Westfall. His throw to first in time. Runner rounds third and goes back to second and safely makes it back in there. Score at 5-3. Herman moves to second. And fortunate to get back right there. He made a big wide turn at second. They tried to throw behind him, but the throw was high to third base. Dale Westfall made a dandy of a play to grab that baseball and get it back to second. But creeping in on all fours is Carson Herman and Brady Hargraves at the plate. Curveball in the dirt and a nice scoop that time by Danny Wallington. Dansville with a pair of runs here in the fourth and a runner in scoring position at second. And two outs now. Nate Simon mirroring the base runner at short. Fastball is just outside and it's 2-0 now. To Hargraves. Hargraves has bounced to first. And then hit them where they ain't, over the fence and deep left center field. That was probably about a good 385 that he hit that one. Lefty swinger back in there. And Klein checks the base runner. Curve ball drops over for a strike, knee high, and it's 2-1 that time. To Brady Hargraves. Hargraves, freshman at Salve Regina. Back in there, feet pretty much straight away in the box. Slightly closed, maybe. Outfield plays him straight away and deep. Klein to the plate. Fastball is high. And it's Carson Herman, the base runner at second. Two outs, two runs home here in the fourth. Lefty swinger waits. And now Klein takes a look at second and deals to the plate. Fastball is sliced foul down the left field line, and it's 3-2 now. Count goes full as Donahue scoops up a baseball and distributes it to James Rackley behind home plate. Adam Marsh working the bases today for the men in blue. And a pleasant day to do so, that's for sure. 3-2 pitch to Brady Hargraves on the way, and it's low, ball four. That's the first walk issued by Shea Klein in the game. Runners are at first and second. Cliff Genge on the top step of the dugout on the first base side. Chase Donahue in. Donahue has clubbed a two-run homer and has been hit with a pitch. One for one. Two on, two out. Right-hand swinger in as Klein looks in for the sign. 6-1 ball game in favor of the Gliders here in the fourth. Curveball just outside and low. 1-0 to Chase Donahue. Three straight hits. A sacrifice fly by Emmett McClain. Two runs on the board for the Gliders here in the fourth. 1-0 offering a look to second and a pitch to the plate. Curveball looped to center field. Coming in is Gage Wheaton. He is there and makes the grab, and the inning is over. But Danville scores two runs on three hits, and there were no errors, and two runners left the board. We head to the top of the fifth with your score. The Danville Gliders 6, the Genesee Rapids.
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0: 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So the Rapids here in the top of the fifth. 9-1-2 against Jude Hotamiya. Scotty Dunleavy looks at a curve for a strike, 0-1. Dunleavy 0-1 in the game, and then back to the top of the order for Aiden Robinson and Logan Hoyt. Lefty kicks and deals. Pitch lifted in the air, third base way. Has it got enough room? No, it's going to be out of play. Just over the Gliders' dugout is Brady Hargraves. Had company over there with Carson Herman, but neither could get to that baseball. One strike to count to Dunleavy. Lefty swinger from Millersville University who gets back in there. Lefty hitter with an open stance. Curves him. Call strike three. Struck him out. Strikeout number 7 for Jude Hotamiya. Hotamiya's got that tailing lefty fastball, and he can also run it in on you, and he can also make it rise up in your eyes. I tell you, you got a lot of gifts when you can do that. Curveball down low. Aiden Robinson ahead on the count. 1-1, no strikes. Robinson has twice come to the plate. Twice been hit with a pitch, has stolen two bases and scored Genesee's lone run back in the first. 1-0 pitch, that one's high and away, and it's 2-0 now to Robinson. Robinson, lefty swinger. Aiden hitless in the game yesterday against the Gliders. Fastball high and away. On Saturday, went 1-for-3 with a double and walked twice. So the count 3-1 to Aiden Robinson as he gets back in there. And Jaramillo from the belt. Fastball high, ball 4, and he walked him. Second walk issued by Jude Jaramillo. And the Rapids have a one-out base runner for Logan Hoyt. Hoyt has struck out, fouled out, 0-for-2. As Genesee looks to try and get back up from a 6-1 deficit. And they have come from behind before to surprise the Gliders. So Jaramillo looks in and has the sign. Robinson on board at first. Logan Hoyt lifts one high and deep to left field. It's way back there. Looking up and it's gone. A home run. So Logan Hoyt with one swing of the bat puts the Rapids back in it with a two-run homer. So the long ball, the order of the day on both sides at this point in time. And instead of it being 6-1, it's 6-3 now. One out, and Kieran Crosley steps in. So a two-run bomb for Logan Hoyt, the Artport native and Cornell graduate. His first of the year. And Kieran Crosley steps in. Hoyt, RBI's number 3 and 4 on the season. Curve is inside. One ball and no strikes to Crosley, who has walked and fouled out to the catcher 0-for-1. So the 50 on 1-0 to the plate. Fastball, that one is a strike at the belt. 1-1. So Jaramillo looking to battle his way back after giving up a two-run homer to Logan Hoyt. Southpaw sets, and on 1-1, curve ball, spank, foul, look out there. 1-2 to count. 1-2 to Kieran Crosley, and Crosley got around quickly on that one and yanked it foul, scattered a few folks down that left field line. Wake up, everybody. 1-2 to the right-hand swinger with the open stance, and Jaramillo from the belt on 1-2. Curve ball swung at and missed. Strikeout number 8 for Jude Jaramillo in the game. Two away, and Alex Beal's in. Well, strikeout number 8, and Beal's ripped a single to right to drive in a run in the first, and then flied out to right fielder Chase Donahue in the third. Pitch misses high, one ball, no strikes. So Beal's in there after the Rapids have plated two runs here in the fifth. Lefty swinger back in. Curveball lifted in the air to shallow center field. Coming in, McLean. McLean with the call and the catch. And the inning is over. But the Rapids strike on the two-run homer by Logan Hoyt. Two runs, one hit, no errors, nobody left. We go to the bottom of the fifth, and it's now Dansville 6, Genesee 3.
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0: Home half of number five, new pitcher in the ball game for the Genesee Rapids. Cal Atkinson comes out of the pen, a 6'1 right-hander from Genesee Community College, who hails from Syracuse. He will take over as Shea Klein exits. So Atkinson checks in for Cliff Genge and company. Atkinson making his fourth appearance of the year in relief. He's worked four innings, allowed 11 hits, 12 runs, has struck out five and walked seven. Or struck out seven and walked five. Check that. So his first assignment will be Luca Fitton, who leads things off for the Gliders in the fifth and looks at a fastball high, 1-0. Taking a look at the numbers for Shea Klein, who is the pitcher of record right now on the short side, unless the Rapids can come back and tie the ball game. 1-0 pitch is a curve low, and it's 2-0. Klein worked four innings, allowed six runs, five of them earned on nine hits, struck out two, and walked one. Fitton back in there. Waits and Atkinson to the plate. Fastball hit high and deep to right field. It's fair. It's out of here. And it's gone. A home run. So Luca Fitton greets Cal Atkinson rudely with a long home run down the right field line. And it's now a 7-3 ball game as Dansville has hit their third home run of the day. So, Fenton, his third home run of the year, and RBI number 11, and Michael Rowley in. So, Atkinson gets a rude welcome. Rowley, the right-hand swinger, fastball, a chopper, back of shortstop, Simon across his body. Throws to first, not in time. The ball gets away, but Rowley is safe at first on an infield hit. That is a tough play for Nate Simon to make. He was ranging over in the hall, body going away from the throw, had to get up and try and get something on that throw, and the throw was late anyway as Michael Rowley beats it. Infield hit for Rowley, his second hit of the day. And Phil Lombardi in. Lombardi 1-for-2. Squares the bunt, looked out, up and in as he pulls the bat back, 1-0. So a Luca Fitton homer right down the right field line, tucked itself right inside the foul pole, or in this case you can call it the fair pole. 1-0 for the count. That has always been a big question in baseball. Why do you call it the foul pole? If the ball hits it, it's fair. Oh, well. Goes to show you, I guess we're not perfect. Even in our strategical thought process. 1-0 the count. Atkinson straightens up and fastball high and away. 2-0 the count to Phil Lombardi, who has doubled in two trips, stolen a base, and scored a run. Also has bounced to third. Lombardi back in there. Runner off the bag at first, Michael Rowley. Beals holding against him and a breaking ball at the letters for a call strike, and it is 2-1. Nasty late breaking curveball that time from right-hander Cal Atkinson from Genesee Community College. Right-hander sets and on 2-1. Offers to the plate. Runner is going. Off-speed curve is high, and he picked a good pitch to run on and steals the bag. So Michael Rowley races down to second base with his third stolen base of the year. Well, the right-hand swinger back in there now with a runner at second. Atkinson checks. Nobody in the vicinity, and the fastball, well, it wasn't a swing. It actually hit the bat handle, as Lombardi was trying to back out of there, hit right on the knob of the bat. Foul ball, so evens the count up. Our check at 3-2, says home plate umpire James Rackley. Difficult for us here ground level, and especially today, to see the scoreboard in left field because the sun is shining directly on it. Payoff pitch to the plate. Fastball, swing, and a miss. Strikeout number one for Cal Atkinson. Rally at second, and Gibson Brown steps in. Brown, 2-for-2 in the ball game, has singled twice, scored a run. Lefty swinger in. Gliders have scored a run here in the inning on the home run by Luca Fenton. Lefty swinger bats out of the crouch, and Atkinson runs the fastball away from him, 1-0. Gibson, lefty swinger from Northwood University. All the Northwood players that are here, it's like Northwood East here. But that's not a bad thing. We've got some exciting ball players, no question about it. 1-0 the pitch, high and away, and it's 2-0. And it looks like there have been a pretty good smattering of them throughout a number of the teams. 2-0 the count to Gibson Brown. Rally, the base runner at second. Atkinson sets. A second look to the bag at second, and a fastball swung at and missed. 2-1 on a sinking fastball on the outside part of the plate. Two balls and a strike to Gibson Brown. Carson Herman in the on-deck circle to hit next for Dansville. Gliders with a runner at second. On 2-1, Atkinson. Off-speed curve got away from him and out of the strike zone, and Wallington has got to come up out of the crouch to get that one. 3-1 to Gibson Brown. One out, base runner at second. Atkinson in relief of Shea Klein. Fastball, that is a strike. Tailing fastball over the heart of the plate. And 3-2 the count to Gibson Brown. Dansville, 7 runs on 11 hits to this point. The payoff pitch to the plate is low, ball 4. First walk issued by Atkinson. Runners are now first and second and one out. And Carson Herman in. Herman has struck out, single to left. As he checks, sign man Mike Bassage in the coaching box at third, 2 on, 1 out. Here in number 5, the right-hander looks to second, deals to the plate high, 1-0. Top of the batting order in the on-deck circle as Emmett McLean waits. Gliders with two base runners aboard, looking to add to a 7-3 lead in the fifth. A look to second, runners going, pitch high and away, throw down to third base is in time, and they got him. So they cut down the base runner at third, Danny Wallington to Dale Westfall, 2-5 on the scoring. Base runner takes second, two away and a runner at second now, and a 2-0 count to Carson Herman. So Herman back in there now. Atkinson with a look to second. Pitch to the plate is a curve in for a strike. Dandy of a throw by Danny Wallington. That was a curve ball. Well, the base runner had maybe an extra step or so, and Wallington fired a P down there. 2-2 the count. And Herman waits. Atkinson pitches. Curve ball call. Strike. Evens the count at 2-2 now. So base runner aboard at second, Gibson Brown. Right-hand swinger back in. Atkinson to the plate. Curveball again, and this one is foul straight back here. That time he took a little something off it. And Harmon just poked the bat out there and managed to spoil it. Now 2-2 again. And the right-hander sets. And the pitch to the plate to Harmon. Fastball, swing and a miss. Strikeout number two. And the inning is over. But the Gliders pick up a run on two hits. There were no errors and a base runner left the board. We go to the top of the sixth with your score, the Dansville Gliders 7, the Genesee Rapids.
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0: New pitcher on the mound for the Dansville Gliders as we go to the sixth. Senior from Wheaton College, Josh Martin checks in. 6'3", 200-pound right-hander will take over. And he will face 5, 6, and 7 in the Genesee batting order. Baseball action here at Babcock Park is sponsored at the park by WDNY, Dansville's own classic rock, 93.9 WDXT and WDNY on both the AM and FM sides at 105.7 and 1400. 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The home for Dansville Gliders baseball action, high school sports, news, information, and music as well. So, Gage Wheaton leads off against Josh Martin. Martin on in relief. This is his fifth appearance of the year, all in relief. He has worked 9 innings, allowed 8 hits, 2 runs. Has struck out 7 and has not walked a batter in an ERA of an even 2 as he works to Gage Wheaton. And the sidewinder, semi-three-quarter sidewinder, misses outside with the first pitch, 1 ball, no strikes to Wheaton, who was 0-for-2 against Jude Hatemea. Martin back, fires that one just outside again, and it's 2-0. Now Jude Hatemea, 5 innings, 3 runs, although the earned on 2 hits. He struck out 8 and walked 2. Swinging a foul at the plate, and it's 2-1. So Genesee has only 2 hits in the game, but they've made them count. It was an RBI single after a hit batsman and 2 stolen bases in the first. Alex Beals, the author of that. And a walk to Aiden Robinson in the fifth, and a Logan Hoyt with the other hit, a 2-run homer. That's what you call getting the most out of it. Bouncer right back to the box. Martin snares it and throws him out. So Martin induces Wheaton to a comebacker, and on 1-3, if you're scoring with us, there's one away in the Genesee sixth, and Nate Simon steps to the plate, another right-hand hitter. Don't forget to join us tomorrow night. More college baseball on 057 WDNY as the local rivalry resumes. Along Route 36, the Hornell Steamers are in town to take on the Dansville Gliders at 5 p.m. I understand that former Wayland Cohocton star Marcus Brehm is now back in the lineup for the Steamers. Breaking pitch away, and it's 2-0. Marcus was 3-for-5 the other night in his debut for this year. Third year he has been with the Steamers. Player of the year a couple of years ago. Kerr for a strike. It's 2-1 now to Nate Simon. Dale Westfall scheduled to bat next for the red, white, and blue. Martin on 2-1 to the plate. Curveball just outside, and it's 3-1. So Jude Jaramillo works 5 innings and leaves the ball game with the lead. The question is, can the Gliders hold on and get him his second win of the year? We'll see. Curve away, ball 4, and he walked him. So a one-out walk, Dale Westfall in. The left-hander, check it. We're going to get a pinch hitter here for the Rapids. So Chris Wallum will step in for Westfall. A right-hand swinger. Chopper hit toward first and throw in the right field, a base hit. So Wallum comes through with an opposite field single, and runners are at first and second, and one out, and Danny Wallington in. So, pinch hitter comes through for the Rapids. And stepping to the plate, Danny Wallington, who has popped the first bounce to short, as now the Rapids trying to bounce right back. Danzel with a 4-run lead at 7-3. Wallington at the plate. Pitch to the plate, outside, 1-0. So, and after a comebacker, a walk and a single, have the Rapids in business here in the top of the sixth. Martin looks into Brady Hargraves. Runners take their lead at first and second with one away. That fastball, a belt-high strike on the corner. 1-1 to Wallington. Right-hand hitter from Grace Christian. Outfield plays him a step or so around to right as Martin comes to the 1 second stop, and the one ball, one strike pitch to the plate. Curveball, a little looper in the left field, a base hit. Rounding third, here comes Simon. He's going to score. And it is now a 7-4 ball game. So a breaking ball in Wallington just stuck the bat out and flipped it over Bobby Griffin's head at shortstop. First and second, a run home now at 7-4. And Scotty Dunleavy represents the tying run at the plate. Lefty swinger against the right-hander. Fastball ducks in for a strike, 0-1. Top of the order, and Aiden Robinson waiting to bat next. So the Rapids won't go away. Hanging tough with still a lot of baseball to play, only in the sixth. 0-1 the count to Dunleavy. Runners off the bags at first and second. Martin to the plate, a fastball. 2 strikes the count now as he fires a strike knee high. 0-2 to the left-hand swinging outfielder from Millersville. Wallum at second. Wellington at first. On 2 strikes, the pitch to the plate. Swing and a miss. Big strike out there for Josh Martin, his first. 2 away, and Aiden Robinson in. Robinson has been on base all 3 times, doing just what a leadoff hitter is supposed to do. Although he did it the hard way, got hit with 2 pitches and has drawn a walk, he has scored twice and stolen 2 bases. Lefty swinger in with runners at first and second, 2 away. And the first pitch in for a strike, 0-1 to Aiden Robinson. Logan Hoyt moves out into the on-deck circle for Genesee. Lefty swinger waits. Martin with a long look and now steps off. And Robinson steps out. Westfall at second after a single to right. Wallington on first after an RBI single to left. On 0-1, Robinson waits. Martin pitches. Curveball, a strike at the belt. And Martin gets ahead two strikes. A run home here for the Rapids in the sixth. On Kids Day 2026 at the ballpark, for the Dansville Gliders and a number of Dansville students to have them on hand here at the park today. Fastball, swing and a miss, and he struck him out, and the inning is over. But the Rapids creep closer with a run on two hits, no errors. They strand two base runners. After five and a half here at Babcock Park, it's Dansville 7, Genesee 4.
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0: 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So Daryl Gustin checks in and goes to right here. We understand he pinch hit for Dunleavy in that at bat moments ago. So top of the order, bottom of the sixth, Cal Atkinson works on Emmett McClain, and the right-hander from GCC delivers, and it's a fastball for a strike, 0-1. McClain 0-2, also has a sacrifice fly and an RBI to his credit today. Lefty swinger back in, and the pitch to the plate. Fastball away, and the count even at 1-1. McClain was hitless yesterday, had a walk in that 5-3 setback at the hands of the Rapids over at Houghton University. 1-1, curveball stays above the letters, and it's 2-1 to McClain. Bobby Griffin and then Brady Hargraves in that order. Pitch on the way, curveball high and away, and it's 3-1. And it looks like Chris Wallum has moved into play third base as well. Line drive opposite way, and it's going to, did he make the catch? He did! What a diving grab by Aiden Robinson in left field to take a hit away from Emmett McClain. So McClain lines out the left. Left, one away, and Bobby Griffin steps in. So, a sinking liner to left field that time. And Robinson with a diving catch. I can tell you right now, if that ball got by Robinson, it would have been an inside the park homer for Emmett McClain. No question about it. Curve down low, 1-0, because that ball would have trickled down into the corner and left field in the way that McClain can run. He might have touched them all twice. So Griffin back in there. Hitting three trips, he scored a run. Look out way over the top of catcher Danny Wallington. Wallington said, what was that one? Atkinson got a pretty good laugh out of that.

Griffin down to first. Griffin stole his sixth base of the year back in the first inning. Alex Beals holding against him down at first. Another Northwood product. Northwood reunion here at the ballpark today. Hargraves, 1-for-2 and a walk. Check swing, and the pitch is over for a strike. Hargraves is grounded to first. Hit a solo home run and has walked. Lefty swinger in there, runner aboard at first. Beals holds and the throw over there, and Griffin is back. Chase Donahue moves out into the on-deck circle as Hargraves back in there against Atkinson in his second inning of relief work. Fastball rides high and 1-1 to the freshman from Salve Regina. Brady Hargrave stands deep in the box, feet pretty much straight together. Outfield playing him deep and in center around the opposite way. Off-speed curve misses, and it's 2-1. Center fielder Gage Wheaton actually playing him to the third base side of the bag in center field. Maybe about 4 or 5 feet. 2-1 to Hargraves. And the right-hander to the plate. Curve ball swung at and missed, and it's 2-2. Strangely enough, Wheaton the last time was over on the right side of the bag in center field. And that's right where Hargraves' homer went, was to left center. Swatted that one a good 380 anyway, maybe more. Well, 2-2 the count as the throw goes over to first, not in time. Hargraves waits, and Atkinson pitches. Curve is high. Throw through to second is not going to be in time as Griffin swipes the bag. And it's 3-2 now on Brady Hargraves. So Griffin, with his second theft of the day, and the Gliders looking to try and get the run back that they lost in the top half of the inning. Hargraves waits. Payoff pitch to the plate. Fastball, swing and a miss. Strikeout number 3 for Cal Atkinson. So Atkinson has come in throwing some smoke. And Chase Donahue in. Donahue has homered in 2 trips and has been hit with a pitch. Chase, 2-run homer in the first, got the lead back for the Danville Gliders after Genesee had scored a run in the top of the first. Donahue, a look to second. And a spin, and nobody there to take a throw. So, as far as we know, we'll give you the revised Genesee defense. Danny Wallington doing the catching. Alex Beals at first, Logan Hoyt at second. Nate Simon at short, and now Chris Wallum at third. The outfield alignment. Aiden Robinson, Gage Wheaton, and Dale Gustin now in right field. Donahue waits. Pitch on the way, a curve in the dirt. Nice stop made by Danny Walling. Wallington. So, is it 3-0? Or is that time? 2 balls, no strike count to Chase Donahue. On the right-hand swinger back in there. Oh, Cal Atkinson back up top. And Cliff Genge questioning the count. So the two umpires going to get together. Gives us an opportunity to remind you today's game is also sponsored in part by the Michael Adam Insurance Agency at 168 Main Street in Deansville. 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
26.

0: Michael Adam Insurance Agency, 168 Main Street in Dansville. So what is the count then? Apparently it's 2-0, I guess. So, Donnie, you back in there with a runner at second. And Atkinson to the plate. Fastball, line drive, base hit to right field. Doesn't matter now. Rounding third, Griffin's got the green light. He's going to score. So Donahue singles the opposite way. And the Gliders make it 8-4 as Griffin steamrolls around third. And comes home. Look at Fenton at the plate. Fenton has singled to left. Homer to right, grounded to first, 2-for-3. And RBI has scored twice. So Fenton back in there with a made aboard at first and two away in the sixth. Atkinson in relief to the plate, fastball high and away, one ball, no strikes to Luca. Michael Rally moves out into the on-deck circle for the Dansville Gliders, who hold an 8-4 lead here in the bottom of the sixth as they bat. Lefty swinger with a wide open stance and a quick throw over to first, not in time. Donahue has stolen a couple of bases on the air, so he is a likely candidate to be in motion. Fastball high and away, and it's 2-0 now to Luca Fenton. On this end, walk to Bobby Griffin. Stole second, and then with two outs, a chase Donahue single to right on a 2-0 pitch has brought the runner home. 2-0, 3-0. Off-speed pitch misses. Three balls, no strikes to Fenton. No action at the moment in the Rapids bullpen, as they will be playing two in Watertown tomorrow. 3-0 the count. And Atkinson to the plate. And on four pitches, he walked him. So first and second, Michael Rally in, and Cliff Genge on his way to the mound. So there's a break in the action here in the home half of the sixth inning. With your score now, the Dansville Gliders 8, the Genesee Rapids.
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0: So we mentioned there was nobody warming in the Rapids pen. There is now, as Cliff Genge goes back to the dugout. Luis Tamaro goes down, the second catcher, to warm somebody up. Runners at first and second, and a fastball in tight to Michael Rally. One ball and no strikes. Mike, a pair of hits, and has struck out 2-of-3 with a stolen base on the day. Gliders with two on and two out in the home here in the sixth. Atkinson from the belt. Curve ball way up and inside, and it's 2-0. Looks like a left-hander up and working now for the Rapids. Cannot see a number from our disadvantage point. Fastball, that's a strike on the inside corner, 2-1. So a southpaw warming in the pen for Genesee, as Dansville bats with two outs, two on, and a run home here in the sixth. Atkinson has the sign from Wallington and comes home. Fastball swung at and missed, and it's 2-2. Rising fastball. Two balls, two strikes to the right-hand swinger from Centenary College. Donahue at second, Fenton at first. Atkinson Looks in, has a sign, checks the runners as they take their lead. Here's the 2-2. Curveball stays above the letters, and the string runs out full at 3-2. And now, base runners will be in motion with an automatic start. Atkinson checks. There they go. Ball four. And he walked him. So the bases are now loaded for Phil Lombardi. So Phil Lombardi will step to the plate. Will Torres is the left-hander up and working in the pen for Genesee. Hansville saw him the other day. Phil Lombardi at the plate with the sacks jammed and two outs. Pitch to the plate. Fastball is high, 1-0. Lombardi 1-for-3 in the game with a double, a stolen base, and scored a run, and I would guess that this could be the hitter of decision one way or the other. With regards to Atkinson, 1-0 to Lombardi. Fastball, that's a strike, letter high, and it's 1-1 to Phil. Gibson Brown waits in the on-deck circle as Dansville has loaded the bases here in the sixth. Right-hand swinger in there. Atkinson has the sign and works to the plate, 1-1. Curveball up high around the shoulders. And it's two balls and a strike to Phil Lombardi. Donahue at third, Fenton at second, Raleigh at first. Infield playing behind the runners with two outs. On 2-1, fastball lifted in the air to the infield. Third base side, it's Nate Simon, the shortstop, who gloves it for the third out, and the inning is over, and Dansville leaves the bases loaded. But they score a run on a hit. No errors, and three left the board. We go to the top of the seventh with your score now. Dansville 8, Genesee 4.
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0: 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They give great deals every day to everyone at Dansville Chevrolet. Top of the seventh, 2, 3, and 4 scheduled up for the Rapids against Josh Martin as he ventures into his second inning of relief work. Logan Hoyt leads things off for Genesee. Hoyt, right-handed swinger with a slightly open stance. Martin working from the stretch, sidewinds him with a curveball for a strike, 0-1. Hoyt's last time up, he lost the baseball with a two-run homer over the left field fence. Right-hand swinger in, turned it from a 6-1 game at the time to a 6-3 game. Curveball, same spot, same result, and it's 0-2. Martin, the right-hander, ahead on the count from Wheaton College, 0-2. Hoyt back in, Martin, sidewinder, a little bouncer to first base. Fenton fields it on the foul side of the bag, and situation there. You can get there a little quicker. You can grab that and tag the base runner out, but Fenton was not afforded that opportunity. So two strikes to count to Logan Hoyt, the right-handed hitting sophomore from Hilbert out Buffalo way. Steps back in there trying to get something going for Genesee here in the seventh. Getaway day for the Rapids. Dansville's back home tomorrow. Call strike three. Strikeout number three. Little backup fastball has acted like a scroogey off the outside part of the plate and then cut back over the outside edge. For strike three. So Kieran Crosley stands in. Crosley, right-handed swinger, has walked. Foul to the catcher, struck out. 0 for 2. Crosley, right-handed swinger in there. And Martin goes to work. Fires one in for a strike. 0-1. Crosley came in hitting at 400. 10 of 25 with four doubles. Four RBIs. Had one of those doubles yesterday in the 5-3 win over Dansville at Houghton. Pitch lifted, foul, right field line. Fenton on the run, down the line and foul ground, and can't get there. Well, Luca Fenton gave it a run, as did right fielder Chase Donahue, and got in the zip code anyway, but couldn't get his glove on the baseball. So two strikes, the count to Crosley. And Fenton makes his way back to the bag at first. So two strikes to count to the right-hand swinging designated hitter from Kalamazoo College. Martin looks into Hargraves and has the sign and works to the plate. Fastball lifted the same way, but this one doesn't have any hang time. It's well out of play. And the chase is on, ladies and gentlemen. Look out, it's a herd of wild animals. Two strikes that count to Crosley. Right-hand swinger back in there, and Martin up in pitching position. Curveball, swing, and a miss. Strikeout number four. And the thing about that fluid motion by Josh Martin, it's funny, as strange as it is to say, some hitters get up there and swing at the motion. For some reason, and hitters will tell you that. So 0-2 the count, and Alex Beal's in. He has hit the ball hard each time up. Looks at a strike, 0-1. Singled in a run in the first, flied to right in the third, flied to center in the fifth. Beal's wide open stance from the left-hand side, Martin to the plate. Cue shot off the end of the bat toward the Dansville dugout, and Martin gets ahead on the left-handed swinging first baseman, two strikes. So Martin ahead on the count to the cleanup hitter, steps up top, peers in for Hargrave's sign and has it. Two strike pitch, just missed it. Just upstairs. 1-2, tough pitch for Beals to look off, but he did. And he breathed a sigh of relief. So Alex back in there on 1-2 now. And Martin to the plate, curve ball and a chopper first base way foul. Kent Ueno reached out there. He said, geez, I need my glove. Get that one. 1-2, the count. Good to talk to Kenta just before the ball game. 1-2 to the left-hand swinging first sacker, and Martin toes the slab again and will work on 1-2. Right-hander to the plate again, and a bouncing ball out to shortstop. Griffin by the bag, fires the first in time, and the Rapids go in order in the seventh. It's stretch time at the ballpark through 6.5 at Babcock Park. It's Dansville 8, Genesee.
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0: Well, WDNY proud to be the ballpark sponsor for today's game. Good to see Ed Travisker, one of our bosses, to come down and throw the first pitch out. 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No, Gibson Brown leads off the seventh against right-hander Cal Atkinson and takes a pitch high, one ball, no strikes. Brown has been on base three times, two for two, and a walk. Pitch to the plate, curve drops inside and low, 2-0. 8-9-1 for Mike Bassage's ball club in the seventh. Dansville, 8 runs, 12 hits. Curve is a strike, 2-1. Rapids, 4 runs on 4 hits. As we play the bottom of the seventh. Lefty swinger waits, righty pitcher hurls and misses low, and it's 3-1 now to the left-hand hitting second baseman from Northwood University. Left-hand hitter out of the crouch, curve ball, lifts one down the left field line, foul. Adam Robinson gives it a look down there, but it's well out of play. So 3-2 the count now to Gibson Brown as he starts things here in the seventh. Gliders tomorrow host Hornell, then Thursday they head to Syracuse for a 5 o'clock doubleheader. Fastball is high, ball 4. Walk number 5 issued by Atkinson since he's entered the ballgame, and Carson Herman steps in. Gliders are back here against Hornell again on Friday. Saturday, they head to Maple City Park for a 7 o'clock date, and then Father's Day, treat him at the ballpark for a 2 o'clock afternoon date with the Steamers. Of course, we'll have the home games live for you here on 105.7 WDNY as Herman looks at a fastball for a strike. Herman, one hit, 3 trips, as he bats with a base runner aboard at first and nobody out. Gentle breeze blowing from left to right in center field as the wind starts to shift a bit as the day wears on. Throw over to first, not in time. Evan Mello down the first base line this time, and Nick Smith down the lines at third. Mike Bassage taking a breather. I always thought about Evan Mello, if he ever had a walk-up song, it would be that Olivia Newton-John song, right? Have you never been mellow? So, base runner leads from first, and a throw over there again, as Alex Beals takes the throw, as he and Cal Atkinson play pitch and catch. Will Torres was up in the bullpen earlier for the Rapids. No action at this moment. Maybe he is warm. Runner going in the hit and run on, and a chopper down the third base way foul. 2 strikes to Herman, and Gibson Brown will have to retrace his steps to first. Emmett McLean waits in the on-deck circle for Dansville. Tennessee scored a run in the first. Dansville scored 3. Then they scored 1 more in the fourth, 2 in the sixth. Rapids scored 2 in the 5th, 1 in the 6th, and Dansville scored 1 in each of those innings. Curve ball drops down low, 1-2. Lots of movement on that pitch, but out of the zone. 1-2 the count. Billy Swanson talking to some of the Dansville youngsters down the third base side. Nice guy to have around. Curve in the dirt. Wild pitch is going to go all the way to the backstop. He certainly has a rapport with everybody. Former AAA batting practice pitcher for 13 years with the Buffalo Bisons in the Blue Jays organization, let alone throwing at the Little League World Series Home Run Derby as well. 1-2 the count. Fastball in for a call strike three, and he struck him out. Strikeout number four for Atkinson. And Emmett McLean in, one out runner at second. McLean has taken a collar and three trips, also has a sacrifice fly to drive in a run. He was robbed of a hit on a diving catch by left fielder Aiden Robinson his last time up. Pitch on the way, sliced that way again, but it's foul, 0-1. McLean will probably have something to say to Robinson after the game because both of them are from Northwood University. Oh, I tell you. One strike to count. McLean waits. Atkinson pitches. Curve in the dirt. Nice stop by Wallington to keep the base runner at second. 1-1 the count to Emmett. Emmett has bounced to second, bounced to first. Line to left, sacrifice fly to left. Emmett waits. Atkinson from the belt. High and away, and it's 2-1 to the Dansville center fielder. Dansville comes in at 7-3, leading the Rapids by one game in the Western Division standings after last night's 5-3 win for Genesee. 2-1 offering to Emmett McLean. 3-1, high and away. Bobby Griffin waits on deck. You guessed it, another Northwood University player. Well, if they ever decide to get rid of the franchise, they can become the Northwood Gliders. Runner going, high and away on ball four, throw to third. Not in time, and the ball goes down the left field line, and a run scores. So scored a stolen base and a throwing error, allowing the run to score. So it's now 9-4. McLean, the base runner, on board at first with one out. Bobby Griffin at the plate. Griffin, right-hand swinger. Beals holds against McLean at first, his teammate, kind of semi-sort of, during the regular year. So Griffin waits. Bobby 1-for-3 in a walk. Runner goes, a little cue shot. First base, Wayne, they're not going to get anybody. It's going to be an infield hit, and McLean steaming his way to third, and he goes first to third on the infield hit. Griffin on the hit and run infield hit. McLean races, and I mean races, to third. I tell you, if I didn't have to keep scoring the scorebook, I'd just watch Emmett McLean run. That is, if you can see him. So first and third now. Brady Hargraves at the plate. Infield hit for Griffin. Lefty swinger Hargraves, one hit, three trips, and that hit was a home run. Runner goes from first, throw through to second base, is not going to be in time, goes into center field, and the run's going to score. And on the way to third goes Griffin. So McLean comes home. So Dansville running wild on the base pass, scored a stolen base and a throwing error as Griffin winds up at third. McLean comes home to score. It is now 10-4 Gliders. Hargraves the batter with a runner at third. Atkinson pitch to the plate high. One ball, no strikes to Brady. Or check it, 2-0. Chase Donahue waiting on deck. Danzel with a runner at third, one out. Two runs home in the inning. Fastball high and away again. And it's 3-0. Well, Dansville has scored thus far in every inning except the second. On 3-0, fastball taken down Broadway for a strike by Brady Hargraves. Hargraves hit the ball to about the deepest part of the ballpark, just to the left of the flagpole in center field for that home run. 3-1, curve that drops in, and it's 3-2 now to Hargraves. So two walks of them come back to haunt the Rapids here in the eighth, and a pair of throwing errors as well. Payoff pitch on the way. Curveball just outside. Ball four. So it'll be first and third. Chase Donahue in. Donahue, two of three. A two-run homer, a single. He's been hit with a pitch and fly to center, and Cliff Genge is on his way to the mound. We're going to get a pitching change. Breaking the action here in the bottom of the seventh, it's Dansville 10, Genesee 4.
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0: 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In out of the pen, freshman left-hander Will Torres. Torres appeared in relief the other night against the Gliders, worked two innings, allowed two runs, one of them earned, on two hits, struck out four, did not walk a batter, as he pitched to Chase Donahue in a first and third situation with one out in the bottom of the seventh. Pitch on the way, fastball high and away, one ball, no strikes. Torres gets the ball up there with good velocity for a tall, rangy lefty. Looks in and has the sign from Wallington. Hargraves at first, Griffin at third. Curveball lifted foul over the first base dugout, evening the count at 1-1. So the Gliders with a pair of runs and a pair of walks. They've actually been issued three walks, one of them down at first. Cal Atkinson, 2 1/3 innings of work, and he is responsible for the two base runners on board. as Torres pitches to Donahue. 1-1, the lefty looks to first, kicks and deals in the dirt, runner going and safe at second on the wild pitch. 2-1, runners now at second and third, and one away. Right-hand hitter back in there on 2-1. The southpaw sets, and Torres. Breaking ball in the dirt, and another nice stop by Danny Wallington. And the count now, 3-1 to Chase Donahue. There is a baseman. Looks like there's going to be warm-up action in the Danville pen here in a moment as well. Pitch on the way is a curve. That's a strike, 3-2. As Zach Mauter heads down to the bullpen area with his gear. Dennison catcher. So on 3-2, Donahue back in there. Torres sets. Runners lead. Curveball lifted in the air to shallow center field. Going back is second baseman Logan Hoyt and makes the catch. So two away, no advance. Luca Fenton at the plate as Donahue pops to shallow center. Hoyt had to make a quick pirouette to make sure that Bobby Griffin wasn't going to tag up at third. Hargraves is the base runner at second. So now Fenton in. Fenton, two hits, three trips, and a walk. Curveball is low. One ball, no strikes. Fenton, a single and a solo home run. Lefty swinger in with two in scoring position. And Torres kicks the leg and around comes the arm. Fastball tails high and it's 2-0 now to Luca Fenton. Griffin at third after an infield hit. Hargraves, who walked, down at second. 2-0 to Fenton. The southpaw kicks and deals. Curveball swung through and missed. 2-1 on a sinking fastball from the lefty. Fenton back in there as Dansville has plated a pair of runs here in the seventh on Kids Day at the ballpark. 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So, Danny Wallington and Torres getting the signals, or the revised signals, straight with a base runner at second, making sure they're both speaking the same language. 2-1 to count to Fenton as he bats with runners at second and third. Torres offers 2-1. Bouncing ball, knocked down, squirts through. One run's going to score. And that's it. Making a wide turn at third was Brady Hargraves. So on the infield error, a run comes home to score. That run charged to Cal Atkinson. Runners at first and third now. And Michael Rally at the plate in what is now an 11-4 game. So Rally, right-handed swinger, in with runners at the corners. A chopper hits slowly to shortstop. Up with it there, Nate Simon. Throw to first is in time for the final out. But the Gliders score three runs in the inning on just one hit, three errors, and two base runners left the board. We go to the top of the eighth with your score now. Dansville 11, Genesee 4.
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0: 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Right next door is Dogwood Floral. 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And if you're thinking about Dad on Father's Day, flowers can say so much to express your love to Dad, too. 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Top of the eighth, 5, 6, and 7 in the order for Genesee as Gage Wheaton leads off against Josh Martin. Martin working into his third inning as Mike Bassage keeps the bullpen warm just to be on the safe side. A chopper third base way, but foul. 0-1 the count to Gage Wheaton. Gage hitless in 3 trips. He was the first one to see Josh Martin out of the pen back in the 6th inning and hit a one-hop comebacker to the box. Right-hand swinger against right-hand pitcher. And he comes to the belt, drops down a little chopper, back to the box again. Instant replay, throw to first in time. Nice tag by Lucan Fitton as that ball sailed a little bit on Martin. Pulled Luca to the home plate side of the bag, but he tagged Wheaton as he went by for the first out here in the eighth, and Nate Simon steps in. Defensively for Dansville, Brady Hargraves doing the catching, Luca Fenton at first, Gibson Brown at second, the shortstop is Bobby Griffin, and Carson Herman over at third. Curve outside and low, 1-0. Chase Donahue in right, Emmett McClain in center, Mike Raleigh, the left fielder. Simon has walked in 3 trips, scored a run. Martin back, fastball, line drive, base hit left field. Third hit off of Josh Martin in the game. And the Rapids have a start here at the top of the eighth. And Chris Wallum steps in. Chris Wallum has one of those hits in a pinch hitting role back in 6th, and he stayed in the ball game to play third base. So Wallum stands in with a base runner aboard at first. Fenton will hold against him as Martin peers in for the sign from Beatty Hargraves. And the right-hander to the plate curves him for a strike. 0-1 over the outside corner. Martin with that three-quarter semi-sidearm delivery. Base runner aboard at first. Fenton holding against him. Curves him, it's popped up, shallow right field, going back, making the call and the catch, Gibson Brown. Her check it, Chris Donahue came in and made the grab. As Brown went out and then turned his back, pulled his glove down quick, and from what we could see, from ground level and an overhang over our heads, it looked like Brown had made the catch, but it was really Chase Donahue who came in and called him off. So scored, fly out to nine for the second out, and Danny Wallington in. I guess that means we've got to get a sunroof on this place or something. That way we can look up into the atmosphere as we're broadcasting the game. Wallington in there. The count of 1-0 with a runner aboard at first. Fastball away, and it's 2-0 now to Danny. Wallington from Grace Christian singled home a run in the sixth inning, has also grounded to short and popped the first. 1-1 your count. Fenton holding against Simon at first. Curveball check swing, and it's over. 2-1 the count now to Danny Wallington. Date Simon on board at first. The base runner, he has not stolen a base on the year. Martin to the plate. Lifts a fly ball to left field, coming over and in on the run. Michael Raleigh dropped the baseball and everybody's safe. I think Mike thought that ball was going to carry a bit further, and on the error, runners are now at first and second and two outs. And Darryl Gustin steps to the plate. Gustin 0-for-1 in the game as he bats with two on, two out in the eighth. Lefty swinger, feet pretty much straight away. Martin to the plate, fastball swung at and missed. 0-1 the count to Darryl Gustin. Gustin, left-handed swinger. Feet pretty much straight away in the box. Gustin waits from Grace College. Fastball lifted in the air left field, and Michael Raleigh back a couple of steps, makes the call and the catch for the final out. In the inning, no runs, hit, an error, and two left. After 7.5 at Babcock Park on Kids Day, it's Dansville 11, Genesee 4.
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0: So we go to the bottom half of the eighth inning, a new pitcher in the ball game. Kamalo Alm checks in from Cabrillo College from Davenport, California way, a 5'11", 150-pound righty. Takes over after Will Torres works two-thirds of an inning. So Alm in the ball game, making his fourth relief appearance. He has worked five innings, allowed six hits, four runs, struck out four, walked six. As he enters the ball game in the bottom of the eighth, baseball action sponsored in part by Dansville Muffler and Brake at 9 Spruce Street in Dansville. When your vehicle needs repair work done, get a hold of Jim Hart at 585-335-8860. Dansville Muffler and Brake, a proud sponsor of Sports Action on 105.7 WDNY. So, Kamalo Alm checks in. 7-8-9 in the order for Dansville as Phil Lombardi leads things off. Lombardi, one hit, four trips. It was a double. He has stolen a base and scored a run. as the right-hander works from the belt. Pitch to the plate, way outside, one ball, no strikes. Gibson Brown and Carson Herman in that sequence for Mike Bassage's ball club in the bottom half of inning number 8. Alm gets back up top, pitch to the plate. Sidewinder misses high, and it's 2-1. Almost a submarine hurler up there. So the right-hander has the sign from Wallington and works to the plate on 2-0. Line drive, and it's caught at shortstop. Nate Simon takes a hit away from Phil Lombardi with a lunging grab of a shot that had base hit written all over it, but Simon got it right in the webbing of the glove as he lunged toward the third base side, made the catch for the first out of the 8th, and Gibson Brown steps in. Brown looks at a pitch for a strike, 0-1. Gibson 2-for-2 and has walked twice, scored a pair of runs. Lefty swinger with a slightly open stance. Outfield plays a step the opposite way. Alm's pitch is a curve, hit the opposite way down the left field line, just foul. There's Bed for an extra base hit on the chalk stripe, goes by the wayside as that ball drifts foul. 0-2 the count to the lefty swinger from Northwood University. Carson Herman waits in the on-deck circle for the Gliders, who lead the game 11-4. If you're looking ahead to the Rapids' 9th, it is the top of the batting order, 1, 2, and 3 scheduled up. Off-speed pitch high and inside. It's 1-2 now to Gibson Brown. And we would presume it would be Aiden Robinson, Logan Hoyt, and Kieran Crosley, but Cliff Gensch may have other ideas. Alm sidewinds one, and it's fouled off of the screen down the third base side, and the count continues at 1-2 to Gibson Brown. Tansville has scored runs in every inning except the 2nd. We are in the bottom of the 8th. 1-2 to the plate. Off-speed pitch, a slow roller to first base. Alex Beals has it and wins the race to the bag and avoids the collision with ace runner Gibson Brown. 3 unassisted, 2 away, and Carson Herman steps to the plate. Herman one hit in 4 trips, and that was a single back in the 4th. Herman, the junior from Denison, Big Red, winners of the College Baseball World Series. Wow. What a day that must have been. Pitch on the way. Inside, one ball, no strikes. Emmett McLean waits to bat next should it go that far for the Gliders. Bottom half of the 8th. And the right-hander to the set. Fastball misses high and away, 2-0. Fourth pitcher used by Cliff Genge in the ball game. Shea Klein started through 4 innings. Cal Atkinson 2 1/3. Will Torres 2/3. And now Kamalo Alm back. Misses outside and low. And it's 3-0 to Carson Herman. 2 outs in the Gliders' 8th. Right-hand swinger back in there with a slightly closed stance. 3-0, takes a strike at the letters on the inside corner. 3-1 to the right-hand hitter. Alm gets back up top. Gentle breeze now blowing from left center to right center as we're a cup to at 5 o'clock in the afternoon. Inside, ball 4, and he walked him. 9th walk issued by Rapids pitching. A 2-out base runner for Emmett McLean. McLean, in search of his first hit of the day, was robbed of a hit by Aiden Robinson on a diving catch in the 6th, has bounced to first, bounced to second, hit a sacrifice fly to drive in a run, walked and scored one. Pitch away, one ball, no strike. Herman, the base runner aboard at first. Alex Beals semi-holding him over by the bag at first as gives a look over there. Pitch on the way, curveball, lifted in the air to center field. Gage Wheaton has it measured and squeezes it for the final out, and the inning is over. No runs, no hits, no errors. Danzel Strand's a base runner. Last call time, we head to the ninth with your score, Danzel 11, the Genesee Rapids.
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0: Now JT Griswold brought into the ballgame from Mike Bassage as Josh Martin works three innings in relief. And Griswold gets the call, the lefty, out of the pen. Griswold, 5'9", 175-pound southpaw from Milligan University, where he is a junior. And he will pitch to Aiden Robinson. Or is it going to be Robinson? It is Robinson, who checks in. Martin worked three innings, allowed one run, three hits, struck out four, and walked one. And Griswold will Aiden Robinson to start the ninth here as the Dansville Gliders hoping to hold on for the Kids Day crowd here in the top of the ninth with an 11-4 lead. Robinson has been on base three of four times, has scored two runs, stole two bases, swinging and a miss at a sinking fastball, 0-1. Griswold on in relief, making his fourth appearance of the year. Low, and it's 1-1. JT, 6 2/3 innings of work, 8 hits, 5 runs, has struck out 6, walked 7 to this point. As the lefty sets, Robinson waits. Curve ball and a bouncer out towards second base. Gibson Brown in a couple of hops, flips to first in time. And there's one away in the Rapids ninth. So, Logan Hoyt in. Hoyt one hit in four trips, and it was a two-run bomb in the fifth inning, which at that point in time turned a 6-1 game into a 6-3 game and had the Rapids right back in it. Right-hand swinger in there. Griswold straightens up. Curve is over for a strike at the knees, 0-1 to Logan Hoyt. Kieran Crosley is in the on-deck circle to bat next for Genesee. Right-hand swinger waits. Southpaw kicks and deals. Curve is just high and outside. A ball and a strike now to Logan Hoyt. Outfield playing him around the opposite way. Emmett McLean maybe about 10, 15 feet to the right of second base in right center field. Curve ball that drops over at the belt. One ball, two strikes to count to Logan Hoyt. See bats here in the top of the ninth. Rapids off to Watertown tomorrow for two starting at 6 o'clock. Gliders will be at home against Hornell at 5. We'll have that game live for you here on 105.7 WDNY. Dropping curveball is stroked down toward the Dansville bench. Look out, everybody. Clears a few folks out of there. Ball and two strikes to count. And Logan Hoyt back in. And JT Griswold. Third pitcher used by Mike Bassich. Jude Hatamiya started. Josh Martin for three innings. Swing and a miss. Struck him out. Strikeout number one for JT Griswold and Kieran Crosley. The last hope here

0: Right-hand swinger gets back in. That front foot almost on the third baseline. Griswold, 0-2, swinging a foul up side and out of play. Now we had to hear that car alarm at least once more. I think that was the idea behind the whole thing. Two strikes to count to Karen Crosley. And Griswold straightens up. Two strike offering on the way is low as he buries a curveball in the dirt. One ball, two strikes. Alex Beals hoping for an at-bat in the on-deck circle for the Rabbits. Crosley waits. Griswold sets. And the lefty pitches. Call strike three, game over, and the Gliders win it. In the inning, no runs, no hits, no errors, nobody left. Your final score at Babcock Park in Dansville here on Kids Day. The Dansville Gliders 11, the Genesee Rapids 4. We'll be back to wrap it up for you in just a moment.
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0: 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That's Dansville Water Systems, just south of 390 at exit 4. On the Hornell Road. Well, Genesee got things going in the top of the first here and got on the board first, threatening to, put a damper on Kids Day, if you will. Aiden Robinson was hit with a pitch on 1-2, stole second and third, and came home on an Alex Beals single to make it 1-0. But Dansville answered in the bottom half of the inning with three runs of their own to take the lead for good. Bobby Griffin singled with one out, following an infield grounder that moved him to third. Chase Donahue hit a 1-2 pitch out of the ballpark, making it 2-1. Luca Fenton then singled to left field. Michael Raleigh singled to left field, and an error allowed the run to score, making it a 3-1 Dansville lead. The Gliders added to their lead in the third inning when Brady Hargraves played long ball and hit a shot over the left center field fence for a solo home.

0: home run, making it 4-1. Gliders tacked on two more in the fourth. Phil Lombardi doubled to left field. Gibson Brown singled. Carson Herman singled. A run scored there, and then Emmett McClain's sacrifice fly made it a 6-1 game. The Genesee Rapids threatened to get back in it in the fifth when Aiden Robinson walked, and then Logan Hoyt lost one for a two-run homer over the left field fence, making it 6-3. Gliders got the run back in the bottom of the fifth when Luca Fitton led off with a solo home run down the right field line, making it 7-3. Genesee got one more in the sixth with one out. Nate Simon drew a walk. Dale Westfall singled, and then Danny Wellington singled the run home, making it 7-4. Gliders got a run back in the bottom half of the sixth inning when Bobby Griffin drew a walk. Chase Donahue singled. Luca Fitton singled as well, as Donahue's hit would drive in that run, as Danzel would wind up leaving the bases loaded in the sixth, and the score at that point in time was 8-4. Gliders put the icing on the cake in the seventh when they scored three times. Gibson Brown drew a walk, as did Emmett McClain. Bobby Griffin, an infield hit after a stolen base and a throwing error, allowed one run to score. Brady Hargraves reached on a walk. Another stolen base and a throwing error allowed a run to score. And then a ball that was hit by Luca Fitton was mishandled, allowing a third run to cross the plate, making your final 11-4 here this afternoon. Gliders, 11 runs, 13 hits, 1 error. They stranded 11. Genesee, 4 runs, 5 hits, 4 errors. They left 8. Winning pitcher Jude Hatamiya, he is now 2-0 on the year. He worked the first 5 innings, allowed 3 runs, all of them earned on 2 hits, struck out 8 and walked 2. Josh Martin worked 3 innings, allowed 1 run, it was earned on 3 hits, struck out 4 and walked 1. And J.P. Griswold wrapped things up, allowing no runs, no hits, and struck out 2. Shay Klein suffered the loss. He is 1-1 on the year. He worked the first 4 innings for the Rapids, allowing 6 runs, 5 of them earned on 9 hits, struck out 2 and walked 1. Cal Atkinson worked 2 1/3, allowed 5 runs on 4 hits, struck out 4, walked 7. Will Torres pitched 2/3 of an inning of shutout baseball, and Kamalo Elm finished up with an inning and walked 1. So the Gliders improved to 8-3 on the year, while the Rapids slipped to 6-5. Genesee is off to Watertown for a pair tomorrow, starting at 6. Meanwhile, the Dansville Gliders will be back here tomorrow, and so will we, when they entertain their Route 36 rivals from Hornell. The Steamers come rolling in at 5 o'clock. We'll have the game for you live here on 105.7 WDNY. Our thanks to the good Lord above for giving us another great afternoon of college baseball action on WDNY. Glad you could be with us as well. And God willing, we'll do it again tomorrow when the Hornell Steamers come up the 4 lane and take on the Dansville Gliders at 5. Hope you'll join us then. Our thanks going out to all of our participating sponsors, who without them we would not have the excitement of high school and college sports on 105.7 WDNY. We hope you'll say thank you to our participating sponsors, not just for sponsoring our broadcast, but sponsoring our local teams as well. Our thanks going out to our IT men, Brian McGlynn, and to Ed Trevsker for keeping us on top of things with regards to the computerized electronics that bring you our broadcast, and our thanks also to you as well for tuning in. This is Frank Williams saying so long from Babcock Park in Dansville. A happy day for the youngsters. They send everybody home with a smile on their face today. Your final score in college baseball: the Dansville Gliders 11, the Genesee Rapids 4. Good afternoon, everybody. God bless.
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A perfect mix of music to keep you feeling good while you work. I'm Liz Stark. Cyndi Lauper coming up. NSYNC on the way right now. Sixpence, None the Richer.

0: Cyndi Lauper, part of a better mix of today and yesterday. Liz Stark, so glad to share a little bit of your Tuesday with you. Backstreet Boys on the way and Lady Gaga coming up.
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0: 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Taylor Swift on the way.
1: With SRN News, I'm Bob Agnew in Washington. There could be a major snag in the U.S. peace deal with Iran. Iran's proxy Hezbollah continues to threaten Israel from South Lebanon, and that has Israel refusing to agree with a part of the deal, calling for it to withdraw from territory it's captured. More details from correspondent Charles de la Desma.
2: Iranian state television has quoted Foreign Minister Abbas Araghchi saying the end of the Iran war includes the end of Israel's occupation of Lebanon. The network did not air the remarks, but put them in an on-screen graphic. The quote continues. Without the withdrawal of Israeli forces from the territories they occupied during the war has not fully come to an end. Araghchi adds, further Israeli attacks on Lebanon will be considered by us as a violation of the Memorandum of Understanding.
1: That is correspondent Charles de la Desma, Wall Street. Right now, the Dow is up 433 points. This is SRN News.
3: $2,800 is the jackpot for the next Can't Beat Raven. It's Anna Zapp from the Anna and Raven Show. 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
7: 105.7 WDNY weather. Today stays mostly sunny with a slight chance of showers and thunderstorms, near 75 degrees. Tonight turns partly cloudy with a slight chance of rain showers around 55. Wednesday brings a chance of rain showers and a warmer afternoon in the upper 70s. Wednesday night, showers and thunderstorms develop with temperatures around 60 degrees and breezy southeast winds. Currently, it's partly cloudy and 75 degrees.

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0: This is the TJ Show, and look at that. It's Tuesday, June 16th, 2026. J-Bo, I've got something very clever for you.
2: Alrighty.
0: So I go to a used bookshop. I take the whole family. It's one of our favorite places to go.
2: Okay.
0: And the moment I walk in, there's a certain smell that I've come to love. Old book. And the guy who's there, he's an older man. He's at the front desk. And he goes, "Would your kids like a balloon?" I said,
2: "That's interesting."
0: "Sure." I said, "You can make them balloons." So he pulls out this string. He's got a whole thing. He's got a helium tank. He starts blowing them up. And we're shopping around, and I see everything I need to see, and I'm like, "All right, Jess, let's go." And she goes, "Well, wait a minute, we got to get the balloons." I was like, "Oh, okay." So I look around a little more. Next thing you know, I got a book in my hand, and I thought, this guy's a genius. He's got a balloon routine. You walk in, he makes your kids wait for the balloon. You are forced then to shop. And I don't know, this might just be a nice guy, but I thought, he's forcing us to shop. I picked up that Jerry Seinfeld book.
2: Okay.
0: I put it under my arm. My kids all picked a book. Before you knew it, we had four or five books. We get to the register, and it just so happens the balloons are ready. And I go, "Wow, thank you, sir. This is great."
2: Great timing.
0: We get talking, and he goes, "By the way, would your kids like something out of the treasure chest?" I said, "There's a treasure chest here, too?" And so,
2: I don't like this guy. He's too nice.
0: Well, he's very nice.
3: He's up to something.
0: So he,
2: yeah, something's up.
0: Well, so listen to this. So the kids go off to the treasure chest. They're thrilled to be there. And then they run back, and he goes, "That's an old trick I learned in the radio business." I said, "What?" He goes, "Yeah, I used to work in radio for 52 years. Next thing you know, I find out this is a radio guy." He goes, "We used to do that, the appearances. It'd get the moms to show up because the kids wanted to go to the treasure chest." I said, "You're a marketing genius." He goes, "Ah, I don't know if I'm a genius, but the kids love the treasure chest." And I thought, this guy is great. So we start talking. Next thing you know, such a small world. I go, "I got to come back. We got to talk radio." And I was very excited to meet him.
2: So radio people are...

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1: With SRN News, I'm Bob Agnew in Washington. The FBI has released a report on the arrest of suspects who tried to attack the White House over the weekend.
2: FBI Director Kash Patel says multiple arrests were made by the agency as it disrupted planned attacks targeting the White House UFC show. The nature of the potential threat has not been disclosed. Additional details are expected to be revealed once charges are unsealed. A law enforcement official familiar with the matter says five people have been arrested from states including Ohio, Missouri, and California. The official spoke to the AP on condition of anonymity to discuss information not yet public. The Secret Service says it worked around the clock to identify those responsible and hold them accountable. Haya Pinchwani, Washington.
1: The bond markets will keep a close eye on the Federal Reserve tomorrow as it holds its first policy meeting with the new Fed chairman, Kevin Warsh, at the helm. More on these stories at SRNnews.com.
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8: 105.7 WDNY weather. Today stays mostly sunny with a slight chance of showers and thunderstorms, near 75 degrees. Tonight turns partly cloudy with a slight chance of rain showers around 55. Wednesday brings a chance of rain showers and a warmer afternoon in the upper 70s. Wednesday night, showers and thunderstorms develop with temperatures around 60 degrees and breezy southeast winds. Currently, it's partly cloudy and 75 degrees.
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0: 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This is the TJ Show. And I think we were talking about this on the show. I referenced that one of the only times my home gets cleaned is when someone's coming over. Mm-hmm. And it's like, well, we better put on a front, make it look like it's clean.
1: Like you live like this all the time.
0: Yeah. I don't even know why we do it. Might as well just leave it out, leave it messy. Candy from Wisconsin wanted to weigh in on this.
2: Hi, friends. Just listening to your show, and you're talking about, is your house messy? What I used to do a couple years ago was hide my dishes in the oven when people came over.
0: This is actually very dangerous. You don't want to do it because you'll forget that there's something in the oven, and then it starts smoking.
2: Now I'm really good at cleaning. And a couple times I forgot, and I melted a couple sets of plastic measuring cups.
0: There it is. Yeah, there you go. It's not that funny, actually.
1: You know,
0: it's
1: growing up, like, that's where we restore our frying pans and stuff. Mm-hmm. Like, when you get done using the frying pan, you store it in the oven. And then, of course, you check the oven. You open it before you turn the oven on.
0: That's a good protocol.
2: Oh, yeah. That's all. You guys have a good day. Bye.
0: Oh, my goodness. She just...
2: Okay, I'll hang up.
0: Oh, yeah. She really goes for
3: Thanks,
0: it.
3: Candy.
0: Yeah. You know, she sounds kind of like a lawnmower when she does that. You ever notice that?
2: Bye.
0: You hear it? Yeah. Very impressive. Or maybe it's more like
1: a... she was a couple pitches lower.
0: Yeah, maybe it's more like a leaf blower.
2: Bye.
1: No. I don't hear it.
0: You don't hear it? Okay.
1: Nah.
0: Or is it a hair dryer? Kind of works.
1: Still don't hear it.
0: Still don't hear it.
3: Like, she is getting, like, blown by a hair dryer, though. Like,
0: yeah.
3: Back,
0: you know? Okay. We love Candy. Yeah, she's great. There's another message here.
4: Hey, guys. It's Jonathan from Rutland, Vermont.
0: So this came in before the weekend. I meant to play this yesterday. I couldn't get to it.
4: I've been calling you guys when I'm heading up to a Magic the Gathering tournament, but I'm heading up to another one in Burlington, Vermont today.
0: Oh, yeah, this is the guy that plays Magic the Gathering, and he enters into tournaments,
1: yep.
0: And we've heard all about that world.
4: Generally call for good luck every time. Figured I'd call again. This one's another 70-person banger. Going up with a Fox deck this time.
0: So 70 people competing in this game, and he's got, I don't know what that is, but a Fox deck?
5: Yeah, I don't know the game.
0: My guess is it's like mythical foxes.
1: Oh, no.
0: But you know what I like is that we're a part of his good luck routine.
1: Yes.
0: Now he has to call us.
1: The first time he called, he reported back and said he placed. He ended up winning. I don't remember how much.
3: Well.
1: Yeah, he did well.
0: Okay, cool. What an honor.
4: Figured I'd try my hand with that and see how it goes. So anyway, thanks for being out there, playing on some cool music and talking about some cool stuff.
0: I wonder how he did. Maybe he'll call us back. Oh, I mean, yeah. I would think he would have called us to say if it went well.
5: Yeah,
0: but,
5: probably.
0: All right. Well, maybe we'll hear from Jonathan. Thank you for that, Jonathan. This is the TJ Show.

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1: With SRN News, I'm Bob Agnew in Washington. Law enforcement officials say they disrupted planned attacks meant to target the USA cage fighting show staged at the White House this past weekend, and multiple people are now in custody. Vice President J.D. Vance says there's no question about it. It was a planned terrorist attack brought on by people who disagree with the current government.
2: This is what happens when people turn the rhetoric up so loud that disagreeing with somebody is a cause for violence. That's the place that we've come to, unfortunately, with too much of our political rhetoric. We got to tell everybody to tone it down.
1: Vance appearing on the Fox News channel's Hannity. With the prospects of an end to the war with Iran, gas prices should come down soon.
3: If this deal pans out, if the strait reopens for the rest of the summer, it could mean gas prices that stay below $4 a gallon nationally.
1: And that is Patrick DeHaan with GasBuddy.com. In international markets, oil prices are down today about $3.50 a barrel. 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
6: 105.7 WDNY weather. Tonight stays partly cloudy, then a chance of rain showers with temperatures around 55 degrees and light southerly winds. Wednesday brings a chance of rain showers and a milder afternoon in the mid-70s with light southwesterly winds. Wednesday night, rain showers continue near 60 degrees with breezy southerly winds. Thursday, currently, it's partly cloudy and 77 degrees.
0: It's the TJ Show and a new dating trend called goblintimacy. This is interesting. What does this have to do with goblins and dating? We're going to get to this a few moments away. It's coming up in the news on the TJ Show.

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0: 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This is the TJ Show. We've got Jordan in Lexington, Kentucky. Hey, Jordan.
1: Hey, TJ, how's it going?
0: Doing great. Now, I like that you called us just because you have some great news about your fiance's new job.
1: I did. She got a brand new job. She's working at a horse farm called Stoneback Farm. She gets to work with babies, which she's always wanted to do, and she's super excited about.
2: All right.
0: This is nice.
2: Awesome.
0: Wait, so are these horses that grow up to be the Kentucky Derby horses?
1: You know, that's the dream, you know? That's why everybody in Kentucky that breeds horses, that's the goal.
2: I majored in horse.
0: Yeah, Kenny's trained in the language. I don't know what he said.
3: I said good luck in the new job.
0: Oh, that's very nice. Thank you. Tell me about your fiance. Like, why do you love her so much that you felt you wanted to call the radio station? There's got to be some backstory. She sounds like she's got to be great.
1: She is incredible. You know, we've been together for 2 years now. She moved up here all the way from Victoria, Texas, which is a small little town about 2 hours outside of San Antonio. And, you know, she's just been incredible. She's been there to support me through my thick and thins, through job losses, through job gains. She makes me smile. She makes me laugh. And I think that's so important in a relationship.
0: That's great, man. You marry up on this one?
2: Sounds like it.
1: Oh, I married up.
0: Oh, okay.
1: I won the lottery with this one.
2: Yeah,
1: okay, so this is where the story gets really crazy, okay? Because I've never thought that online dating works. And so I was just on Facebook dating, just haphazardly. I was like, you know, I'm just going to see if it goes anywhere. And we matched, and I sent her a message. I said, hey, if I'm ever in Texas, do you think that maybe I could take you out on a date? And she was like, yeah, that sounds great. Unfortunately, at the time, I was working at a farm, and I couldn't get away from work. So I said, hey, if I pay for a bus ticket, would you come up here and spend some time with me? And she was originally supposed to only be here for about a week in the small little studio apartment. And then I unfortunately lost that job, and she said, you know what? I'm going to stick around for a couple more weeks. And we just had such a great time, you know, walking around, having cooking meals together and everything. And I was like, how do you feel about moving here? And so she said, well, I got to ask my parents, and they gave her their green light. And a month later, she moved to Kentucky, and our first official welcome party was an Owl City concert at Manchester Music Hall.
0: Wow.
2: That is awesome. All right.
0: Fireflies. How's that song go, Kenny? Oh, that's right. That's the one.
2: Just like that. Yeah.
0: Nothing
2: so
0: more
2: great.
0: Romantic than that. Wait, so how does it sound with the song and the horses?
2: Why can't you just remix it?
1: I love it.
2: Something like that.
0: Okay. This is what a romantic love story.
3: Yeah.
0: Hop on a bus and hang out with me. And she did. And that's beautiful. I wish you guys the very best. And you call us. Let us know how the wedding and all that fun stuff goes, okay?
1: Absolutely. Absolutely. We will do that.
0: This is the TJ Show.
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5: 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This update brought to you by KFC. A 7-year-old boy was critically injured after falling from a moving pontoon boat on Canandaigua Lake in upstate New York and being struck by a propeller. Officials say he was airlifted to a Rochester hospital for treatment, and the incident remains under investigation. New York's updated state financial plan puts total spending at about $277 billion, higher than earlier projections from Governor Kathy Hochul's office. Republicans are criticizing the increase, while state officials say the higher figure reflects additional eligible federal funding. Early voting has begun in several New York primaries, including competitive congressional races in New York City that could shape the political landscape ahead of November. Officials say 9 days of early voting continues through June 21st, with primary days set for June 23rd and polling hours varying by day across the state. I'm Trey Westerberg with your news flash.
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2: With SRN News, I'm Bob Agnew in Washington. Iran's top diplomat says that the tentative deal to end the war with the U.S. will require Israel to withdraw from Lebanon. That's a condition Israel has already rejected. Iran's foreign minister said today that Israel's presence in South Lebanon violates the deal. The contradictory interpretations threatening to sink the agreement and lead to the resumption of all-out war. Israel is in that part of the world because that's where the Hezbollah terrorists hole up and fire their missiles at Israeli civilians on a regular basis. U.S. allies at the Group of Seven summit pushing the war in Ukraine back onto President Trump's

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1: 105.7 WDNY weather. Tonight stays partly cloudy. Then a chance of rain showers with temperatures around 55 degrees and light southerly winds. Wednesday brings a chance of rain showers and a milder afternoon in the mid-70s with light southwesterly winds. Wednesday night, rain showers continue near 60 degrees with breezy southerly winds. Thursday, currently, it's mostly clear and 75 degrees. 80s, 90s, and now,
2: 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It's the TJ Show, and how does a cat instantly become a superstar in theater? 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We'll get to this in Luna's Animal Tales, the biggest stories and animal headlines. 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
2: 105.7 WDNY weather. Tonight stays partly cloudy, then a chance of rain showers with temperatures around 55 degrees and light southerly winds. Wednesday brings a chance of rain showers and a milder afternoon in the mid-70s with light southwesterly winds. Wednesday night, rain showers continue near 60 degrees with breezy southerly winds. Thursday, currently it's clear and 75 degrees.
1: 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It was poking out of the ground. How much is this thing worth? We'll get to it in the news a few moments away. 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
2: 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It's the TJ Show, and I don't know, Kenny, you might wind up a millionaire after this one.
3: I know.
2: But look at this. We'll get to this weird AI news that was just settled in a court. It's coming up a few moments away on the TJ Show.

0: 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This is the TJ Show. This is an unexpected ending to this story, and it sounds like Google may appeal this decision, but in a court in Germany. So apparently there was a publishing company, and when you looked it up through Google AI, it started to claim these defamatory things about the company, like it was a scam, there was fraud involved. All not true. There was no basis for this, but Google AI just kind of spit it out like this was information.
1: Like this is true.
0: They took him to court over it. The court found that unlike traditional search engines that merely list third-party links, Google's AI created independent, new, and substantial statements, and it misinterpreted online information.
1: This company took Google
0: to court
1: because Google's been putting out lies about them. Or at least their AI has.
0: Well, yeah, like when somebody searches the company, it tells you all this stuff about the publisher that's not true.
1: I just want to clarify.
2: They were found liable, I guess, huh?
0: Yeah. And so the court rejected Google's defense because they were like, well, we shouldn't be held liable. It warns users that AI information can contain errors and should be verified. They said that doesn't absolve you. You're the content distributor now. So they're saying it's different than just a search where it's providing links.
1: Like somebody has to be held accountable for false information.
0: Well, imagine you're the people running this business and all of a sudden people are searching about you. And they're getting this information. And how many people are just like, oh, okay, yeah, well, and they just move on.
1: And that affects your business.
0: That affects your business. And, you know, this actually, I don't think it's the same thing, but it does remind me of when, remember when we got a call from a woman who was talking about kangaroos? And Kenny had just like mentioned, here, I'm going to just play it for you. You can hear this unfolded on the radio.
3: In 2017, the Wyoming Wild Game Department released 90 antelopine kangaroos into Wyoming with the goal to release them to create new wildlife viewing opportunities for tourists and potentially provide hunting opportunities in the future.
4: That can't be true.
5: Can't be true.
3: I'm seeing it like multiple times. Unfortunately, I don't have any updates on how these kangaroos are doing or what's going on, but...
4: That sounds made up.
1: I'm a little confused because I found this article from April of 2017, spread like wildfire across the internet on April 1st.
4: So April 1st.
1: Exactly.
4: Kenny, did they just get you?
3: Did they get me again?
4: Like this, how many years later?
0: This is one of the AI softwares absorbing everything on the internet.
1: Yeah.
0: And there happened to be an April Fool's joke from 2017 that made it into your search. You were searching about this.

0: thing, kangaroos being released into the wild in Wyoming, totally false.
1: Yes.
0: You know, you learned a big lesson on that. Now you triple check everything.
2: I could prove damages, the ridicule that I endured from you guys after making that mistake. My reputation as a newscaster tarnished.
1: Mental turmoil.
2: I'm going to sue.
1: All I had to do to find out that was false was scroll a little further down on the search engine and realize it was a lie. So I don't think you're due for any money at all.
3: I don't know. Emotional damages.
2: I think there's a precedent here set in
1: Maybe
2: Munich.
1: Your pride was hurt, but that's about it.
0: It was one of the most hilarious moments.
1: It was.
0: That I've ever experienced. But anyway, I'm glad that it's not just, oh, the big company is going to get away with it.
1: Right.
0: Like, there's got to be some sort of boundaries to protect people. This is the TJ Show.

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1: With SR News, I'm Keith Peters in Washington. Iran says an end to Israel's Lebanon occupation is part of the interim deal with the U.S.
2: Iranian state television has quoted Foreign Minister Abbas Araghchi saying the end of the Iran war includes the end of Israel's occupation of Lebanon. The network did not air the remarks, but put them in an on-screen graphic. The quote continued, without the withdrawal of Israeli forces from the territories they occupied during the war has not fully come to an end. Araghchi adds, further Israeli attacks on Lebanon will be considered by us as a violation of the Memorandum of Understanding. It remains unclear what is actually in the interim agreement, as it's not yet been released publicly in full. I'm Charles de Lefesma.
1: On Wall Street, the Dow by 328 points, the S&P down 42. 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
3: 105.7 WDNY weather. Tonight stays partly cloudy. Then a chance of rain showers with temperatures around 55 degrees and light southerly winds. Wednesday brings a chance of rain showers and a milder afternoon in the mid-70s with light southwesterly winds. Wednesday night, rain showers continue near 60 degrees with breezy southerly winds. Thursday, currently, it's clear and 77 degrees.
0: It's the TJ Show, and why did Jimmy Fallon need to have a ceremony and retire one of his shoes? This might be a good reason. 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
1: With us on news, I'm Keith Peters in Washington. The U.S. and Iran agreed to a framework extending their ceasefire for 60 days, with a formal signing ceremony expected Friday and nuclear talks to follow. Republican Senator John Kennedy says he looks forward to seeing the terms of the Iran ceasefire agreement.
2: We're not going to get to see the document until Friday. That's okay. I'm expecting, based on what I've heard, just general conceptual language, I'm very hopeful that it'll work. We won't know for 60, maybe 90 days whether we're going to be able to confect a real agreement with Iran.
1: On Wall Street, the Dow up by 328 points, the Nasdaq dropped 307. 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
3: 105.7 WDNY weather. Tonight stays partly cloudy, then a chance of rain showers with temperatures around 55 degrees and light southerly winds. Wednesday brings a chance of rain showers and a milder afternoon in the mid-70s with light southwesterly winds. Wednesday night, rain showers continue near 60 degrees with breezy southerly winds. Thursday, currently, it's clear and 75 degrees.
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